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1: We're not the vanilla Odd Couple, Rob.
0: And don't forget.
1: I'm the token white guy.
0: Oh, you're the token white guy.
2: You are the token, actually.
0: Not too many times in life are you going to be in a spot.
2: Not in this country.
1: True.
0: Right?
2: I mean, unless we drop them off in Detroit.
0: No, really. I mean, you and Steve, me and Kelvin, it's Rob G, really, who's in the minority.
2: That's
0: think
2: a good
0: about
2: point.
0: That. Right?
1: Well, when Monty's here.
0: Okay, then you are.
2: That would,
1: so Wednesday, Thursday.
0: Are. Yeah.
1: Okay.
0: And when Martin is here, then you're in the projects. I mean,
2: yeah, well, Mary was here, too. Yeah.
1: Now we had to get rid of her.
2: We did have to get rid of her.
0: Mary, she's on her way.
2: Which, by the way, that always cracks me up when somebody, when it's finally reversed, and they're kind of like, whoa.
0: Well, what was that Christmas
1: dude,
0: or whatever?
1: Your voice coming.
0: Remember, was it Christmas Eve or whoa. Something? Or some holiday we had, everybody was off, and it was like, it's like watching the local news, like when I was a kid growing up. And on the holidays, it's like the two anchors are black, yeah, the weatherman's like, black, and then there's some white guy who's a sports guy who, unfortunately, there's nobody black in the sports department, so he has to work.
2: He's like, oh, man.
0: Right, everybody else is off.
2: This so was like, yeah. Dude, I've had situations, true talk, Alex, you're like this. When I first, you know, first couple years living here, doing some stuff, doing some voiceover stuff in Beverly Hills, and so when they call you in, typically, you know, the client is looking for African-American voice for this, or client's looking for a woman, a man, whatever. They have their things they're looking for. So it must have been a day where they needed some black folks. So we're all in there. Oh, it's all kicking. How you been? Oh, yeah, I can see you in a while. There's about 6-7 of us, you know, hanging out. And it was coming from lunch. And all the white workers would go, wow, I swear to you, Rob, you all know each other? Like, okay. Next person. Wow, this is, like, are you, like, everybody... And I'm like, okay, so...
3: That's got to be racist.
2: It's 55 people in the building that are white. And then the 5 or 6 of us hanging out, I swear...
1: There's no way.
2: Rob, doesn't that happen all the time?
0: All the time.
1: Really?
2: If you're in a big meeting, in, you know, corporate America, right. there's 100 people.
0: No, I don't know
2: if
0: them.
2: If the 10 black people sit together, it's like, what?
0: I'll give you a better one. The NBA finals all the time when I was covering the league and the final stuff.
2: Yep.
0: There's like 8 media tables.
2: Mm-hmm.
0: And there's one table where all the black writers who we don't see each other that all, right, we all
2: hey,
0: cover different teams.
2: Chop it up.
0: Yeah. All sitting at a table eating. And the guys come over. Oh, what is this? Just a black table? Only? And I'm like, there are 7 all white tables and you have no problem with that.
2: But when 5 of us get together.
0: Right.
2: So literally that same scenario when they would go, this is when they walk by Alex. I swear to you, someone said, hey, is this a Black Panther party?
0: Right.
2: I said, okay.
1: Yo.
2: I swear to you, I can't make this up. I'm lying, I'm flying, and I ain't got no
0: and
2: wings.
0: And you know, next week we're going to the NABJ, the National Association of Black Journalists, and that's the other one where I've heard guys say, like, oh, where's the white
2: journalist
0: Associate convention or whatever. I said, y'all don't need a convention. You're meeting the press box every day. I mean, what convention do you need to go to? Everybody up here is white. What? Really?
1: So true.
0: It is. Oh.
1: You hit them in the face with reality, Rob, and they go,
4: ow. Ow. Ow.
2: No, you hit the nail on the head, man. When a few sit together and then it's like, hey, what's going on here? And I'm like, we ain't the only ones sitting together. It is hilarious when that happens. All right, let's get to it.
4: Ow.
2: I don't even want to know what you're saying.
4: Ow.
2: I don't even want to know.
4: Ow.
2: You got the face. You made
1: you
2: the little Wile E. Coyote face.
0: No. Just say it in his ear. Tell him in his ear.
2: Tell me what he said, Alex. Oh, boy. Oh, boy.
0: All right.
2: Shout out to whoever gave us the zucchini bread, Rob G. Just to switch up the topic.
0: Don't forget, Trash Talking Tuesday's coming up. And your chance to trash anyone, anything in the world.
2: You going
0: to
2: be trashing somebody?
0: No, I'm going to sit this one out. I still got 5 years.
2: Don't make me trash you.
0: You can trash me whatever you want.
2: I'm mad at you right
0: now. All right, Rob G, Kevin Durant is doubling down.
5: Doubling down, tripling down, can't stop, won't stop. Shout out P. Diddy. No, actually, no. Don't shout out. I take that back.
2: They say he's getting out sooner.
5: I hope not. But anyways, yes, Kevin Durant, we talked about it yesterday, made some waves when he said over the weekend that, you know, he compared his Warriors team 2017 to this current 2026 Sixers team. He said, they called us unfair. Why are they not unfair? They're going to be a great team, right? And so on. So naturally, people disagree with that take, obviously. And Kevin Durant was on social media, as he has been known to be, and was responding to people about his take. And somebody suggested to him Do you really think that these Sixers are more talented than your Warriors team? Here's what KD said on Instagram, quote, "It ain't close. Joel, MVP recently. Jaylen Brown, recent finals MVP. Tyrese Maxey, all-star the last 3 years. We all know what Bron does. Klay Thompson, never an MVP candidate in nothing. 22 points per game. Draymond, 14-7-6. Steph, an MVP like Joel was. I don't get how the Warriors team is better on paper."
2: Let me tell you. First of all, we ain't got to play the paper game. See, I don't like to see KD. This is where I get mad, KD. We know how great you are. You don't have to explain it to us. We know where you are. You're one of the all-time greats, one of the best scorer I've ever seen in my life with my own eyes watching games. And you don't have to do this. You're a two-time finals MVP, a gazillion-time all-star. But since you want to do this, dang it, let's talk about it. Now, KD, you see what he's doing, Rob, both of y'all? He's doing the on-paper game. No. The same team you're talking about that on paper the Sixers are better. No, they're not. Because the Sixers were, what, a sixth seed? Your team was 73-9 when you decided to go over there. How is that better on paper? You had a two-time MVP, first time ever unanimous, and the best shooter we ever seen. And then you had the second-best shooter in the league in Klay Thompson. You know what else they had on that same team? They had Draymond Green, who you conveniently say only averaging 14. Yeah, but he was the best defensive player in the league at the time. And you know who was the best wing player outside of Kawhi Leonard, wing defender? Klay Thompson. So the same guy who was averaging 22 points a game is also locking down most wing players. So stop acting like they weren't a perfectly well-run team that had a system. That's why they were 73-9, and that's why everybody was shocked they blew a 3-1 lead. So stop playing the semantics. Well, on paper, we can on paper it to death. I got another on paper. Rob G, cover your ears. The 2012 Lakers. Steve Nash, Pau Gasol, Metal World Peace, Kobe Bryant, Dwight Howard. On paper, that team was supposed to be great, but it wasn't. So don't on paper me. When you on paper, I got a guy who never pays an Embiid. On paper, I got a guy who's 41, who'll be 42. He's been relatively healthy, LeBron, but we don't know. And the rest have to mix and match and mingle together. The Warriors were perfect. Steph Curry's not a great defender. You know who was? Klay Thompson, his backcourt mate. You know, you had guys who weren't defending. Draymond, not a great scorer. Yeah, because I had KD, Klay, and Steph and other scorers. Not to mention the bench and not to mention the coach who you have familiarity with. So he's playing the cement. Oh, well, on paper, they look. No, you knew exactly what you were doing because the Thunder team was amazing on paper. You wouldn't leave that team to go to a lesser team. You went to a team that you knew was better in the Warriors. So stop it, KD. He's driving me crazy with this, Rob. Where are we going with this? Who? He's not trying to convince us. He's trying to convince himself. He's trying to throw himself some bail and say, No, it makes sense. See, this team's better. No, we all knew once you went to the Warriors, it was a wrap. The entire world knew once he went. And so I don't know who he's trying to convince and then play the game as that he's not a basketball savant, not a great basketball mind. You know exactly what you did when you went to the Warriors. You know what type of team that was. Otherwise, you wouldn't leave an incredible team like the Thunder. He ain't going to a worse team, Rob. Stop it.
0: Yeah, I just don't understand why he has to feel that he has to justify the move. We talked about it yesterday, right? He already justified it because he won two finals MVPs. He didn't just latch on to the Warriors because they were winning and they didn't need him or anything like that. He wasn't Tarik Skubal joining the Dodgers who have won back-to-back World Series and don't need him.
2: Why you throw that jab in there? Why you throw that jab in there?
0: Instead, they needed him because LeBron might have two more championships. Let's be honest. He might.
2: They barely beat him the year before with no Kyrie and Kevin Love. They beat him in six.
0: Right.
2: And next year they lose from being a 3-1. So that could have changed everything if he just stayed with the Thunder.
0: And they begged KD to come. Not because they like him, because they needed him. They realized what was going on there. And that's what transformed that team from being very good to being historic. And what team that you remember because they won four championships. But Kevin Durant needs to stop. Can you go on vacation to Europe? Dude, you got a gazillion dollars. Get off of social media, KD. What's wrong with you?
2: When I saw him on Threads is when I knew. I was like, all right, I give you Instagram. Threads. Instagram has been, it's Instagram, right?
0: But I'm just saying, like, what's wrong?
2: He just loves
0: it. It's summertime. Go on vacation.
2: He's in the lab. Now, he is in the lab. I'll give you that. He in there looking good in the gym. But he just loved this stuff. And I love that he loves engagement. But I'd rather him be talking about, yo, what was the better mixtape, you know, from Fabulous had, or what's the best Wale album? Because stop with the this team, this city. Nothing about this Sixer team makes us think this bad. Rob, when KD became a Warrior, did you or did you not know that the Warrior was going to win when KD joined the Warriors?
0: Yes.
2: Now that LeBron and Jalen and everything's at the Sixers, are you even high on the Sixers? Where are you with the Sixers?
0: What, do I think they're going to
2: win? Yeah, where are you with this? Let's upcoming season. What do you think?
0: I don't think it's guaranteed. I still would pick, going into the year, I'd pick the Spurs.
2: And keep naming them. Who else would you pick? Probably the Thunder?
0: Yeah, OKC.
2: Maybe even the Knicks?
0: Maybe to be in the mix?
2: Yeah, okay.
0: I don't think it's a foregone conclusion.
2: And that's my
0: point.
2: Like, he's acting like nobody. Rob G, once Jalen Brown and LeBron now the Sixers, are they a lock to you?
5: No.
0: They're not
2: was
0: a lock.
2: Was KD, when he joined the Warriors, a lock?
5: Okay. But to play devil's advocate, to kind of, sort of defend KD here. In terms of talent,
0: but that's not how bad.
5: That's a different conversation.
0: But that's not how this works, though. But that's
5: on paper.
0: Yeah, paper's different.
5: But the game's not played on paper.
2: Right. And not only that, he's been playing too long to know that sometimes the paper teams, like, doesn't work. Just, tell it.
0: We've seen
2: it's
0: teams
2: how
0: on
2: does
0: paper.
2: It fit?
0: Right.
5: And actually, I listened to a bit of Draymond's pod on the drive-in. And, you know, I know Rob never misses Draymond's pod.
2: No, he never misses.
0: Don't use that.
5: He did say something pretty, I thought, was insightful about the whole situation. he said, you know, he disagrees with KD's take, obviously.
2: Yeah.
5: But what he said was that you have to understand the way Kevin Durant views basketball. And Kevin Durant has always viewed it through the lens of how do you get the most buckets? That's his prism of what makes a good basketball player. So if you're looking at this Sixers team, I could understand why he would say this team is more talented than the team I played on because this team can get buckets in a more variety of different ways than my team.
2: So then guess what I do? Elijah, put the camera on me. I take back my statement I said about 5 minutes ago. I said, well, you know, he's a great basketball mind, a great savant. I take it back. Because if you think just simply he'll bucket get, maybe that's why he's been failing lately.
5: That might be.
2: Just go, well, I'll get bucket. Okay, doing the math. If I get 25, he get 25, that's 75. And then the bench get 25, that's 100, we win. If he's doing that, he's doing some bad math. How about you're saying these guys match well together? This guy, Steph Curry, we can hide him as a defender because Klay Thompson. Steph Curry, Draymond Green is arguably the best defender at that time in the league. Look at how these pieces flow. Look at the bench with Livingston and Andre Iguodala and so on and so forth. Like, that's why that team worked. You know what I mean? The Bulls teams weren't the most loaded with the talent, but the reason why they were, they had Michael Jordan, they had Pippen, they had Robin, and a bunch of, this guy can shoot threes. He's been in the league way too long, Rob G, to just think, well, I'm a bucket getter, he's a bucket getter, that ain't how you win. Come on now.
5: But he don't think that way. How many people have you heard say, man, Kyrie Irving is my favorite player's favorite player? Kyrie, when you put Kyrie Irving in a non-LeBron situation, what has he done?
2: Nothing. I'm with you because bucket getters don't just work.
5: KD's not alone in that line of thinking.
2: But my point is he should know better.
5: He should.
2: I agree. You played with a Thunder team that was incredible, and we all thought would get
5: paper,
2: a ring.
5: On paper, that team was much more talented than the Warriors.
2: Agree. We thought that team would get a ring or two. And it didn't work out because guys just didn't compliment each other when it mattered most. And did I just see a young man get a home run on his first day called up?
0: Unbelievable. Man,
2: tell you who that was. I said, we can tell him who that was.
0: George Lombard Jr. with the Yankees.
2: I was saying, you're going to tell him on the other side.
0: And his day bought. Sorry about that. You didn't give me the team.
2: I know you got so excited. I was saying we'll tell him what just happened.
0: The way you said it, I didn't get it. I'm
2: you
0: sorry.
2: You were so thank you, though. You were ready.
0: No, I mean,
2: Joe Lombard, his son, was born in 2002. You was
0: no,
2: ready.
0: No, it was nice. His mom and dad, they were interviewing in the stands or
2: and
0: whatever.
2: Then he hit over. No, it was straight out of a movie, actually.
0: That's a movie. Are you kidding?
2: They just were talking to him. We were trying to figure out who it was like 5 minutes ago. And then
0: look at his mom.
2: Hey, Pop's still in good shape. Look, I might go out there and give him.
0: Well, his son is young. He can't be more than like, you know, the son's 20-something. You know what I mean? So, like,
2: you're saying Pop's probably like 50?
0: 45, 48. You know what I mean? Poppy
2: Hold
0: could
2: on.
0: Be.
2: What Pops a kid is. Pops was active early then. Well, how old am I? Yeah.
0: Yeah, I'm just saying. His dad busy. Looks young. I mean,
2: yeah, that's what I'm saying. He's in great shape. All that.
0: All right. All right. What do we want to say here? He's the Rodney Dangerfield of the NFL.
2: He gets no respect?
0: We'll get into that next. It is The Odd Couple right here on Fox Sports Radio. Stick and stay.
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6: 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Meet the Salt Lake Bees, the AAA affiliate of the Los Angeles Angels. These teams going in completely opposite directions as they enter tonight. The Comets winning 5 in a row, now 17-15 in the second half, 58-48 on the season. The Bees have lost 7 straight in 11 of 12. They're 10-23 in the second half after a winning first half, and now 49-58 on the season. Well, we're treated to a pitching matchup you'd likely see in the freeway series instead of here in Utah, as it'll be a pair of rehabbers matching up for the Comets. Left-hander Blake Snell takes on left-hander Yusei Kikuchi of the Bees. You have a two-time Cy Young Award winner in Snell, a two-time Major League All-Star in Kikuchi as well. Our first pitch coming up at 7:35 Central Time. Here on the On Deck Show, we take a look back at Sunday. Comets finish out their series at home against Las Vegas with a 3-0 victory. We'll tell you how it happened. We'll get you caught up on all the roster moves yesterday, all the trades that went down for the Dodgers, and it did have quite an impact on Oklahoma City's roster in turn. And then we get you ready for today with these starting lineups. So on Sunday, the Comets able to win a fifth straight over Las Vegas with a 3-0 victory. Comets in the second inning able to get a couple of runners on in scoring position with nobody out and Noah Miller at the plate for OKC. Now with a 3-2, swings in, slices a liner in a left field, a base set. That's going to score Fitzgerald. Now it ball gets past Halter in left. Here comes Gauthier to score as well. An RBI single for Miller plus an error by Halter, the left fielder. So it is now 2-0 Comets, and Miller will end up at second base with nobody out. Later, Miller scores on a fielder's choice, hit into by Hae-sung Kim to extend the lead to 3-0. Comets would ultimately leave the bases loaded that inning. Meanwhile, starting pitcher Christian Romero throwing 5 scoreless innings leading into the 6th with the Comets still in front 3-0. Now, Romero got a little bit extra extended due to the state of the pitching staff, gave up hits to the first two batters of the 6th. But Yermin Rosario came in to retire 3 in a row, keep it 3-0. In the

0: seventh, the Aviators able to load the bases. But then it was Michael Stefanik hitting to a force out at home, and then Joey Meneses lining out to right field to keep him loaded. Gomets in the bottom of the seventh inning got two on with nobody out before caught stealing, then had two on again with one out. But Jack Suwinski hit into a double play. Aviators lead off the eighth inning with a Brian Lavastida double, but would leave two on base. And then in the ninth inning, Ronan Kopp works around a two-out walk and sends the Comets to a shutout win, their sixth shutout of the season, their third in 16 games. The Comets get the win despite only three runs, their fewest runs in a win since April 30th. Also only had three hits, all singles, one error and eight left on base. The Aviators, no runs, six hits, one error. They got 13 runners on between hits, walks, and an error, and left every single one of them on base. Christian Romero tied for the league lead now with his ninth win. Five-plus scoreless innings, four hits, three walks, four strikeouts. Loss went to Las Vegas starter Braden Ned, who continued to struggle to find the strike zone. He walked five in his inning and two-thirds. Ronan Kopp, the final 4 outs for his first save. Time of the game, 2 hours, 48 minutes, 5,189. The attendance as the Comets for the third time this year in a six-game series win five games. We'll come back with the Dodgers report to get you caught up on all the news from yesterday. The trade deadline was a buzz, and it had an impact on Oklahoma City's roster. We'll tell you all about it. This Oklahoma City Comets Baseball presented by Courtyard by Marriott, Oklahoma City downtown.
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0: Welcome back to the Comets On Deck Show. A lot to catch up on between the end of the Comets game on Sunday into today in the Dodgers organization, as yesterday was the Major League Baseball trade deadline. And as expected, the Dodgers were active, not with any huge names after acquiring Tarek Skubal a few days ago, but they did make a series of moves which have impacted OKC in many ways. One of the trades involving reliever Carlos Duran, he goes to the Royals in exchange for Chris Bubich, who was an all-star last year. Bubich, however, currently on the injured list due to a left elbow problem. Also, a welcome back to Hunter Fiducia in the Dodgers organization. Longtime former OKC and Dodger player, had been with Tampa Bay. He gets acquired, along with minor league pitcher Jacob Kmatz, in exchange for Jack Suwinski. Of course, has been part of the Comets lineup all season long. It has performed extremely well. Suwinski and international bonus pool money going to Tampa Bay for that deal. Also, the recently designated for assignment Chase McDermott goes to the Mets in exchange for catcher Ben Rortfe, another familiar name coming back into the organization. Yesterday, before the game, both Chucky Robinson and Jonathan Hernandez were called up by the Dodgers, added to the active roster. The corresponding moves were optioning Emmett Sheehan to Oklahoma City. It's been a struggle for Sheehan for the most part in the big leagues this year. Catcher Dalton Rushing has an elbow problem. He is now on the injured list. And Wyatt Mills getting designated for assignment. Today, though, Fedush and Rortfett, the recently acquired catchers, are added to the Dodgers roster, and the corresponding moves were optioning Eliezer Alfonso back to Oklahoma City and designated Chucky Robinson for assignment after just one game back up there with the Dodgers. So again, tons of movement, especially on the catching side of things for the Dodgers. Tonight is the Dodger debut for Tarek Skubal at Wrigley Field. He's going to look to snap the Dodgers' four-game losing streak. They have given up 30 runs in that time. So a couple of other notable starting pitchers. Of course, Blake Snell going to pitch here in Salt Lake. Tyler Glasnow began a rehab assignment with Single-A Ontario today. He retired 6 of 7 across his 2 scoreless innings. So again, there's much more we're going to talk about during the game tonight, but those are the biggest headlines. We'll come back with today's starting lineups as Oklahoma City Comets on Deck, presented by Courtyard by Marriott, Oklahoma City downtown.
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0: Here are today's starting lineups for the visiting Oklahoma City Comets. Leading off at third base is Alex Freeland. Zach Earhart in left field batting second. Alec Thomas, the center fielder, batting third. James Sibbs, the third, will be in right field and bat fourth. Ryan Ward, the designated hitter tonight, batting fifth. Sung Kim at second base will bat sixth. Batting seventh, the first baseman Ryan Fitzgerald. Batting eighth and catching is Griffin Lockwood Powell. And batting ninth is the shortstop Noah Miller. Starting pitcher for the Comets today on a rehab assignment is left-hander Blake Snell. For the Salt Lake Bees, leading off at shortstop is Kyron Paris. Rowdy Rodriguez, the center fielder, batting second. Gustavo Campero, the catcher, bats third. Batting fourth at second base is Christian Moore. Nico Cavadas, left fielder, batting fifth. Batting sixth, the first baseman Ben Goble. Batting seventh in right field is Cade Marlowe. Batting eighth, the third baseman Yomer Sanchez. And batting ninth, the designated hitter Logan Porter. Starting pitcher for the Bees tonight, also on a Major League rehab assignment, is left-hander Yusei Kikuchi. Comets playing at this ballpark for the first time since late April of 2025. We're back in a moment. 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
14: Swings and hits one hard, deep to right and gone. This game is tied. Alex Freeland's second home run of the night is a three-run blast with one out of the ninth.
5: The Oklahoma City Comets are on the air.
14: Swinging a ground ball to the right side. Got the ear to Freeland for one. On to first. Double play and ball game over. On the fourth double play, turned by the Comets, they'll win this one as Phillips induces a ground ball double play with the bases loaded.
5: Today's game is brought to you by Courtyard by Marriott, Oklahoma City, downtown. And now, with the call of today's game, here's the voice of the Oklahoma City Comets, Alex Friedman.
0: And hello, good evening, and welcome out to South Jordan, Utah's Oklahoma City Comets baseball is on the air on AM 1340 The Game, 1340thegame.com, the iHeartRadio app. Alex Reed with you here at the ballpark at America First Square in the Salt Lake City suburbs. Jeff Gaddy, our producer and engineer, back in our 1340 studios tonight. The Oklahoma City Comets open up the six-game road series against the Salt Lake Bees. Comets, the AAA affiliate of the Los Angeles Dodgers, meeting the Salt Lake Bees, the AAA affiliate of the Los Angeles Angels. Comets winners of five straight, second-longest win streak of the year. They're 17-15 in the second half, 58-48 overall. The Bees 10-23. They have lost seven straight entering tonight. They're 59-48. On the season, each team with a notable pitcher on a rehab assignment to get the start tonight for the Bees. It is left-hander Yusei Kikuchi. Kikuchi, a two-time All-Star since coming over to the U.S. in 2019. This year, seven starts with the Angels, was 0-3 and a 5.81 ERA. Before Kikuchi got placed on the injured list in early May, began this rehab assignment last Thursday with single-A Rancho Cucamonga in a game in which he breezed through the first two innings before having a really rough go in the third inning. Kikuchi in that game out in Rancho Cucamonga got up to a total of 53 pitches, so I'd imagine we'll see around 65 or so for Kikuchi tonight. Facing Alex Freeland, Zach Earhart, and Alec Thomas. Second year of this ballpark here, and again in the suburb of South Jordan, Utah, in a place that has played much hitter-friendly than its predecessor at Smith's Ballpark. Alex Freeland leading off, hitting .293 in his first 14 games with the Comets, switch hitter batting right. First pitch from Kikuchi on the outside corner, and we're underway at 6:36 local time. Four home runs, 16 RBI for Freeland thus far. Did not play on Sunday. On Saturday, tripled and drew three walks. Count in nothing in one. Right now, 90 degrees, clear skies, winds blowing from left to right, 6 to 10 miles an hour. Pitch from Kikuchi is high. Kikuchi had thrown 31 innings, 20 runs, 35 hits, 14 walks, and 33 strikeouts before the injury, which was a left shoulder trouble, left shoulder inflammation. The pitch to Freeland on the outside corner again as Kikuchi gets ahead at 1-2. First time Kikuchi has been on the injured list since July of 2022 when he was with the Blue Jays. Been very durable in his now 7 years in the big leagues, or 8 seasons, I should say, in the big leagues. Here's the pitch. Swing and a miss and a splitter. It's a strikeout by Kikuchi to open up tonight's game. Outfield left to right for the Bees, going Nico Cavadas, Ronnie Rodriguez, and Cade Marlowe at third base. It's Yolmer Sanchez. Shortstop Kyren Paris at second base, Christian Moore. The first baseman, Ben Goble. Gustavo Campero is the catcher. Zach Earhart at the plate, hitting .294, 15 home runs, 71 RBI. First pitch from Kikuchi. Starts him with a breaking ball down and in. It's 1-0. Earhart on Sunday, 0-for-2 with two walks. That snapped a five-game hitting streak. But a successful series against Las Vegas in which he was 9-for-21 also drew seven walks. Here's the pitch. Kikuchi missing high, 2-0. Comets in their blue jerseys tonight. OKC across the front, horizontal letters outlined in light blue. Sweeping baseball makes up the shape of the C. Blue numbers outlined in light blue on the back. Light blue stripes on the sleeves and the collar. Gray pants. Pitch to Earhart. Swing and a miss at a slider down and in. And the Comets with their blue hats with OKC and white letters on the front. It's been a struggle of late on the road for the Comets. Losers of 5-6 and 7-9 on the road. They have now lost 8-11. Just 6-13 their last 19 road games. Two balls at a strike to Earhart. Pitch is called for a strike. Slider on the outside part of the play. Bees in their black jerseys tonight. Salt Lake across the front in yellow script. Yellow numbers on the front and back. White pants, black hats with yellow brims. 2-2. Swings and hits one towards the middle and through for a base hit. Now Earhart get around first and hold there. A base hit for Earhart with one away in the first inning. Runner on for Alec Thomas. Thomas hitting 283, 6 homers, 26 RBI in 40 games. Did not play on Sunday, 1-2 in the walk on Saturday. Hit safely in all five games he played against Las Vegas. It's 9-22 with 6 extra base hits. Sanchez will play at the grass at third, and Parrish shading to the middle. Kikuchi a step off and look at first, but no throw. Home plate umpire tonight, Mitch Treziak. He's the crew chief, joined with Brian Van Vrinken at first base. Joe Belangia the third is the third base umpire. Here's the pitch to Thomas. Swings and fouls it straight back. Comets would end up batting 312 for that series at home against Las Vegas. And that includes just three hits on Sunday. Total of 42 runs, 62 hits, setting season highs in a home series this year, and runs, hits, and extra base hits. 23-0 on Sunday. Fewest runs in a win since April 30th. The pitch to Thomas is high. They had lost 15 straight games when scoring three or fewer runs until Sunday. Before Sunday, first five games of that series against Las Vegas, the Comets batted 341, scored 39 runs. That ended a streak of six straight with at least six runs scored for the Comets as the pitch is up and in. It's off the glove of Campero. A wild pitch will put Earhart at second with one out. We'll talk about this as the game goes on. Gustavo Campero in his first year is a catcher. He's been a pro for several years, mostly as an outfielder, but he is now playing a lot of catcher as well. So still relatively inexperienced back there, the pitch. It'll be taken down and away by Thomas for ball three. James Tibbs the third awaiting on deck. Kikuchi last season, his first year with the Angels, career high 33 starts and 178 in the third innings, named to his second All-Star team. Here's the pitch. Down and in, he's going to walk Thomas. Comets have two on with one out for James Tibbs the third. Here at the ballpark in America First Square, 345 to right, 385 to right center, 420 to straightaway center, 385 to left center, 345 down the left field line. They kept the dimensions almost exactly the same from what they were at Smith's Ballpark, the old stadium, which was located just south of downtown Salt Lake City. The pitch to Tibbs is swung out and missed, but this has proved to be a much more hitter-friendly environment, even though Smith's Ballpark was already above average. Just because it's in a less densely populated area, tends to be a lot windier here with the wind blowing out. 0-1 to Tibbs the pitch. As Earhart takes off, throw down to third is high. A great jumping catch by Sanchez to prevent it from going into left field. But Earhart's got a steal of third. Meanwhile, the pitch was a strike to Tibbs, putting him in an 0-2 hole. Earhart's team leading 16th steal. The Bees allowing the most stolen bases in the league this year. Tibbs down at the count at 0-2. Here's the pitch. Swings and fouls it out of play behind the play. Tibbs batting 288, 21 homers, 75 RBI. 1-2 with two walks. On Sunday, mentioned the Comets limited to three hits, all singles in that game. Did draw nine walks, however. Scored all three runs in the bottom of the second. Still 0-2 the pitch. Taken down and away. Comets with runners in the corners. And one out in the first. Tibbs would finish the Las Vegas series 7-20 with three extra base hits. Comets on their longest win streak since a seven-game streak May 14th through the 21st. Getting just their second series win in their last nine series overall. Pitch to Tibbs is low. Third time they win 5-6 in a series this year, but it's the first time Oklahoma City has won five consecutive games within a six-game series since late June, early July of 2023 in Sugar Land. 2-2 the count. Here's the pitch. Swings, hits a hard ground ball through the middle of base hit. That's going to score Earhart. Thomas heading on over to third. Rodriguez's throw towards second. An RBI single with two strikes on James Tibbs, the third. And the Comets have taken a 1-0 lead in the first. Well, they were outstanding with men in scoring position all last week against Las Vegas. They've added 386 for the series with runners in scoring position. And off to a good start tonight. Runners hit the corners again for Ryan Ward. Ward hitting 256, 13 homers, 57 RBI. A check on Tibbs at first in, standing up safely. Ward on Sunday, walked three times, finished 0 for 1. 10 RBI in the series against Las Vegas, the pitch. Taken for a strike with a slider. It really felt... Today, we would not see Ryan Ward in a Comets jersey. Figured he was a prime trade candidate for the Dodgers, but no complaints. He's still with the team. Here's the pitch. Swings, and it's a line drive down the right field line. A fair ball towards the corner. Thomas is going to score. Tibbs is now going to be sent on home. Moore with a relay to the plate. Not in time. That's a two-run double for Ryan Ward, and now he can make it 3-0 here in the first inning. Ward up to 59 RBI at his time with Oklahoma City, and with that double, he has now tied Kelly Dransfield for the Bricktown era career record in doubles. So for Ward, 93rd career double, tied Kelly Dransfield, and at the top of, several categories now. His son Kim batting left the pitch. Swings and fouls it back. Comets have jumped out to a 3-0 lead the first. This is now their eighth straight game with a 3-plus run inning. Four straight have reached. Kim batting 274, a home run, 18 RBI. Here's Kikuchi's pitch. It'll be taken for a ball. So Kikuchi last Thursday... Single A, Rancho Cucamonga, three innings, six runs, four earned, six hits, no walks, five strikeouts. Now he just breezed through his first seven batters. Retired all seven of them, either on strikeouts or groundouts. Here's the pitch. Swings and fouls it back. But then the third inning went downhill. Home run, air, two-run homer, double, two-run homer, flyout, double RBI, single strikeout. Gave up three homers within five batters. And given up three home runs in 31 innings with the Angels this year. And they will get some action going in the Salt Lake bullpen as Kikuchi up to 25 pitches in the inning. Kim on Sunday was 0 for 4 with an RBI. 1-2 pitch. Breaking ball is fouled back. Would end up going 4-21 against Las Vegas, just 1-12 the last three games. Good start for the Comets in front, 3-0 in the first. Ryan Fitzgerald on deck, the count at 1-2. Here's the pitch. Swings and misses, and a splitter for strike three. Second strikeout for Kikuchi. 33 Southern throwing in the base hit. In the Salt Lake bullpen is right-hander Jared Southern.
13: Ryan Fitzgerald.
0: Runner remains at second for Ryan Fitzgerald. Fitzgerald hitting 316, 10 homers, 66 RBI. He'll bat left. First pitch from Kikuchi. Swings and misses. For strike one. Fitzgerald on Sunday was 0-for-3 with a walk and a run scored. 6-19 with a pair of homers against Las Vegas. 3-0 Comets in the first. Ward remains at second. The count at 0-1. Here's the pitch. Swings and fouls it out of play. Back to the left of the plate. Next pitch going to be the 30th of the inning for Kikuchi. He threw 32 pitches in his final inning in his last game. Faced 10 batters. This is his seventh batter of the first. The 0-2 swing and a miss for strike three. Comets able to jump in front early. 3 runs, 3 hits, and a runner left. They go to the bottom of the first, ahead 3-0. 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
0: Out of the first inning, 3-0 Comets. Blake Snell, the fourth start of this current rehab assignment, third with the Comets in that time. He only pitched in one game with the Dodgers this year. He's coming off surgery to remove loose bodies in his left elbow, facing Kyron Parrish batting right. Pitch from Snell, a fastball high. Parrish batting 290. 8 home runs in a 31 RBI in 41 games. So Snell started off this rehab assignment out of the All-Star break. 2 games with OKC, then joined Single A Ontario in his last outing. That was Wednesday. Got up to 4 innings in that game. The pitch on the way to Parrish. Swings, and this ball is hit high in the air to deep left field. Earhart back at the wall, and it is gone. A home run by Parrish on the second pitch thrown by Snell, his 9th of the year. Get the bees on the board here in the first inning, making it 3-1.

It's the first home run he's given up on this rehab assignment. Roddy Rodriguez at the plate. First game with the B's. He'll bat right the pitch. Swinging a ground ball towards the middle. Believe it was grazed off the glove of Stell, but Kim is there to field and throw to first for the first down. Stell on his current rehab assignment between OKC and Ontario. 8 innings pitched. 1 run, 4 hits, a walk, and 16 strikeouts. Strikeout 16 of 29 batters. Facing Gustavo Quimpero. 11 games with the B's. He is hitting 415, 17 of 41. The pitch to the switch hitter batting right is outside. Quimpero hitting 5 home runs, 13 RBI. And Snell, I believe, is asking for the grounds crew to fix the mound here. Is having a bit of an issue with his landing spot, it appears. So he tells the crew chief, Mitch Treziak, about it. And they're going to request the grounds crew come out to work it over. Yeah, Snell showing it with his kind of right foot that is just loose and feels like he's not getting very stable in that landing spot.

0: Both teams have scored here in the bottom of the first inning, or in the first inning. Connett's leading 3-1. And the grounds crew out to fix things up. That is Connett's opponents hitting a leadoff home run for the fifth time this year. Well, it's a very good Salt Lake offense. We had a lot of offense when these teams played each other in early May in Oklahoma City, and I'm going to expect more of the same this week. As Salt Lake's offense entering today, fifth in league in runs scored. They get on base a ton. They have the best on-base percentage in all the minor leagues. Third overall in the minors. First in the PCL, though. They lead the league in walks. Fifth in home runs. And here at home, they bat 292 as a team. Average over 6.5 runs a game. So again, a pause in the action. The grounds crew trying to firm up the front of the mound in Snell's landing spot. He's going to give things a go here. And gives the grounds crew a thumbs up. It is 1-0 to Campero. Again, we mentioned this in the top of the inning. An outfielder by trade who has converted to catching this year. Now, he still will play the outfield. Joined the Bees on July 21st, had spent most of the year at AA while he was getting used to catching. 2-for-4 on Sunday in Sugar Land. The pitch is down and in. He had a big series in Sugar Land, 10-of-25, 3 home runs. 41 career games with the Angels for Campero. Now facing a 2-0 count. Here's the pitch from Snell. Swings and it's a grounder left side. Freeland, who has left, to stop it. He'll throw to first, and there's two down. Comets outfield, left to right, going Zach Earhart, Alec Thomas, and James Tibbs the third. At third base, Alex Freeland. The shortstop, Noah Miller. Second baseman, his son Kim. At first base, it's Ryan Fitzgerald. And the catcher is Griffin Lockwood Powell. 3-1 Comets in the first. Christian Moore batting 304, 10 homers, 54 RBI. He'll bat right, the pitch from Snell. A fastball foul back. Moore did not play on Sunday, over 3 of the walk on Saturday. Held just 3 of 18 in Sugar Land. He was hurt when these teams played each other in OKC. Here's the pitch to Moore. Takes a changeup down and away. 6 games with the Angels this year, 59 total. And what has been a brief pro career for Moore, the first-round pick of the Angels, 2024. Takes the pitch down and in, 2-1. Salt Lake managed by Doug Davis. Coaches at third base. Jack Santor, the first base coach. He's hitting 6 home runs in their 6 games in Sugar Land last week. Here's the pitch. That's low, and now 3-1. Held to a .220 batting average. Total of 22 runs. Held to 3 or fewer runs and 4 of 6. They get walked off in each of the final 3 games of that series. Behind Moore, 3-1. Here's the pitch. A fastball fouled out of play behind the plate. Second year of the Dodgers organization for Snell. Missed a good chunk of last year also due to injury. 11 regular season starts, but healthy and very effective throughout the playoff run. Here's the pitch. Takes it low, ball 4. 2-out walk will continue the inning for Nico Cavadas.
1: Batting number 24, Nico Cavadas.
0: Cavadas batting 299, 7 homers, 32 RBI in 37 games. Just a month and a half on the injured list. He'll bat left. Pitch to Cavadas. He'll swing at a line drive just past the glove of Freeland. It's in a left field. Moore turning and heading to third. Here's the throw, not in time. Base hit, now putting runners at the corners. Well, both pitchers beating their match here in the first inning. Ben Goble will be the batter. Three-one Comets. Now runners at first and third for Salt Lake. Goble batting 286, six homers, 25 RBI in 37 games. Goble batting right. Here's the pitch from Snell. Just missed with a changeup. Goble Sunday, 1-for-4. Here's the 1-0. Goble swing and foul it back. 2-12 in Sugarland. Joined Salt Lake on June the 9th. Inning start with a home run by Paris. Rodriguez and Campero grounding out for Moore walked, and now the base hit by Cavadas. Campbell shade in the middle, the pitch to Goble. He'll swing and miss to a high fastball, 1-2. Now hoping Snell can at least get into the fifth inning tonight, get that fifth up in. Four full innings against, again, overmatched hitters, though, in the California League. Retired 12-13 against Fresno, the pitch. Swinging a ground ball to third, right at Freeland. He's going to throw to Kim at second to force that'll end the inning. Bees going to run on two hits, lead two on base. Heading to the second, the Comets leading 3-1. There's Oklahoma City Comets baseball presented by Courtyard by Marriott, Oklahoma City downtown.
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0: Both teams scoring in the first. Comets lead 3-1. First pitch to Griffin Lockwood. Powell bounced to left side. Sanchez, the third baseman, will pick it up. Throw to first. A much-needed one-pitch out for Kikuchi after a 30-pitch first inning. Miller hitting 247. 10 homers, 57 RBI, and 100 games even. Switch hitter batting right. Here's the pitch. Breaking ball for a strike. Miller, the only run-scoring hit of Sunday's entire game. Finished 1-4 with an RBI and a run scored. Here's the pitch. Takes it down and in. Would end up going 5-18 with 4 RBI against Las Vegas. These teams played each other in May. Comets hit 253. Not an entirely high average, but they did score 39 runs in 5 games. The pitch is swung out and missed. Scored at least 6 runs every game. And that was a series shortened of 5 games. Last game was rained out. And no chance to make it up, with that being the only first half series of the season between the teams. 1-2 to Miller. Here's the pitch. Swings and misses for strike three. 4 or 5 outs for Kikuchi via strikeout. 2 away in the second.
7: Third baseman, number 8, Alex Freeland.
0: Brings up Alex Freeland. Struck out his first time up. 3-1 Comets in the second inning. Freeland, a switch hitter, batting right. Here's the pitch. Down for ball one. So the teams combine for an average of over 14 runs a game, nearly 20 hits a game, and nearly 7 extra base hits a game in the series in Oklahoma City. Now again, in OKC, that does not happen too often. The pitch is high. Now numbers like that in this ballpark would not be a surprise, but again, in Oklahoma City, certainly is. Pitch to Freeland. Breaking ball is taken for ball two. Curveball missing. Now 3-0. So Freeland, great start since his return to the Comets. 4-for-9. 2 extra base hits, 5 walks. Here's a 3-0. Swinging, grounds it foul down the left side. Comets are now 11-3 when Freeland has been in the lineup this year, between his time now with the Comets as well as when he was with the team in May. Most this year with the Dodgers, 72 games. Three balls and a strike to Freeland. It's taken for ball four. Second walk by Kikuchi. Now, granted, Kikuchi not usually a member of this Salt Lake pitching staff, but these two pitching staffs have the two highest walk totals in the league. So might be seeing a lot of walks this week. Runner on for Zach Earhart, singled and scored in the first. Comets in front 3-1 of the second. More shade in the middle. Here's the first pitch. High from Kikuchi with a splitter. Kikuchi, now 35 years old, signed a 3-year deal with the Angels in November of 2024. In his first year with the Angels, led the team in starts, innings, and strikeouts. Pitches high. Last year, in his first year, the opening day starter. This year, started game 2 of the season. All-star in 2021 and 2025. In addition to the Angels, he's played for the Mariners, Blue Jays, and Astros in his major league career. The pitch. Down and outside. Another 3-0 count. Big league debut March the 21st, 2019 with the Mariners. They were playing actually in Japan against the Athletics. First Japanese-born pitcher to make his MLB debut in Japan. Now there's been another one since as the pitch a strike, and that is Roki Sasaki of the Dodgers. Did it last year. Before coming to the U.S., 8 years in Japan's top league with Cebu, 3-time All-Star. 3-1 to count to Earhart. That's eyeball four. Another walk. Back-to-back two-out walks. Brings up Alec Thomas. Comets in front, 3-1 in the second.
7: Center fielder, number 5, Alec Thomas.
0: And we're going to have a mound visit coming up from pitching coach Shane Lukes as well as Kikuchi's interpreter. So the Comets on the road this week in Salt Lake. They'll be back home for a 6-game series against Albuquerque. Back to 6:35 start times Tuesday through Thursday. It'll be a $2 Tuesday week from tonight. All the other promotional information we'll be talking about throughout this game and week, but go to OKCComets.com to learn more. Thomas a walk and a run score in the first. After two quick outs to begin this inning, walks by Freeland and Earhart. Parasol shade in the middle. Here's the pitch. Taken low. One-oh from Kikuchi. Down of the zone with a fastball, but challenged by Thomas. result of the pitch was a strike, just found a way to clip the outside boundary of the zone. The Comets, one challenge left. Still only in the second inning. 1-1 to Thomas. Pitch from Kikuchi. Down and in, ball two. Well, again, we were talking about this was looking to be a quick inning for Kikuchi. Of course, with him and Snell, especially the pitch count is going to be tightly monitored. 2-1. Big curveball, but it misses for ball three. Now, broadcast position is a bit to the left of home plate. That one missed high. It's gone to three balls, now to three consecutive hitters. Tibbs on deck. Here's the 3-1. Down for ball four. Third straight walk. Up to four overall in the game for Kikuchi.
7: Right fielder, number three.
0: Did walk four in a game once earlier this year with the Angels against the Cubs over 5 1/3 innings. Bases loaded for Tibbs, an RBI single the first. 3-1 Comets in the second. First pitch from Kikuchi. Swings and fouls it out of play to the left side. Freeland at third. Earhart at second. And Thomas at first. Nothing at 1 to Tibbs. Hit an RBI single through the middle his first time up. Pitch from Kikuchi. A little bit down and in for ball one. He's already throwing in the Salt Lake bullpen. Kikuchi up to 22 pitches this inning, 52 in the game. His pitch, swing and a miss at a slider. Gets ahead of Tibbs at 1-2. Ready is 13th batter faced. And we're in the second inning. Comets, though, trying to make the walks hurt. Bases loaded, two out, leading by two. Pitch from Kikuchi. Low ball two. Ryan Ward on deck. If he comes to the plate, means something good has happened. Here's the pitch from Kikuchi. Starts his swing. They're going to peel. No swing, says Joe Belangia, but we've got a challenge on the check swing. So a challenge on the check swing by Tibbs that could potentially get the bees out of the inning. It will not. No swing, call is confirmed. Now the Bees with one challenge left.

0: 3-2 to Tibbs. Here's the payoff pitch. He'll swing, and Joss got a piece of it, fouled it down on the slider. Like it clipped the lower body of Campero. Three-1 Connett to the second. They've loaded the bases with three straight walks, two out. High ball four. His fourth straight walk. It's going to lead to another run. Freeland scores. Tibbs will get his second RBI of the night. They stay loaded for Ryan Ward. And I believe that is going to do it for Kikuchi. So Kikuchi will be done after an inning and two-thirds and 57 pitches. He's going to have to make an early change. Jared Souther coming in for the Bees. We'll be back in a moment. This is Oklahoma City College Baseball presented by Courtyard by Marriott, Oklahoma City downtown.
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0: Top of the second inning, the Comets leading 4-1, batting with the bases loaded, two out. The rehabbing Yusei Kikuchi has to be lifted after walking four straight batters here in the second inning. Right-hander Jared Souther, the new pitcher, 41st appearance. 1-3, two saves, 5.53 RA, 55 in a third innings pitch, 34 runs, 65 hits, 25 walks against 53 strikeouts. Hey, Ryan Ward hit a two-run double his first time up. Again, after there were none on, two out, four straight walks. 57 total pitches thrown in an inning and two-thirds for Kikuchi, who ends up walking five in all. Ward batting left. Southard's first pitch. Swings and hits a ground ball right side. That's in a right field. A base hit. Earhart has scored. Here comes Thomas to the plate. He's going to score standing. Ryan Ward's got three RBI or four RBI two innings into this game. The two-run single now makes it 6-1 Comets. Tibbs to third.
4: Second baseman, number six, Asom Kim.
0: Others at the corners for Kim, who's 0-1 of the strikeout. Kim batting from the left side of the plate. First pitch from Southard. Called for a strike on the inner corner. This game for Southard was Saturday, the losing pitcher. Third of an inning, one run, two hits, no walks or strikeouts. One of the several gut punch losses for Salt Lake and Sugar Land. Pitch is taken a little bit low, I believe, and now it is 1-1. That game on Saturday was the one the Bees scored three in the ninth to tie it, only to give up the game-winning run in the bottom of the ninth. Here's the pitch. Swings and grounds one down the right side, right to Goble. They'll take a step towards the base, touch it, and end the inning. Another three spot for the Comets comes on one hit and four walks. They leave two on base and now have a 6-1 lead in the second inning. This is Oklahoma City Comets baseball presented by Courtyard by Marriott, Oklahoma City downtown.
5: We know that juicy, cheesy, grilled to perfection burger sounds amazing, but it does sound like something is missing. 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
1: Bottom of the second, now it's a 6-1 Comets lead. Cade Marlowe to lead off. Hitting 312 in the league this year between Salt Lake and Las Vegas. First pitch from Snell up and in. 9 home runs, 53 RBI. Signed by the Angels to a minor league deal July the 21st. This is his 9th game with the Bees. 0 for 2 in the walk on Sunday. Here's the pitch to Marlowe. Swings and misses at a slider. So Snell allows one run, two hits, and a walk in the first. Throws 17 pitches across six batters. Gets Ben Goble to ground into a force out to lead two on base. One ball in it, one strike. Here's the pitch from Snell. Taken down and away. Now in his previous rehab assignment, rejoined the Dodgers after three starts, but it was a bumpy outing against the Braves and ended up getting hurt again. Said he wanted to avoid that this time around. Pitches down and now 3-1. And just one start so far this year for Snell with the Dodgers on May the 9th against the Braves. 3-1. Slow for, called for a late strike by Mitch Trzeciak. It did miss low, and with the Bees already down to just one challenge, Marlowe decides not to tap the helmet, but it was clearly low on ABS. Now the 3-2. That'll be high for ball four. Second walk by Snell, leadoff man on. Runner aboard for Yolmer Sanchez.
2: Number 5, Yolmer Sanchez.
1: Sanchez hitting 274, 5 homers, 54 RBI. Switch hitter batting right, the pitch. Down and away with the changeup. Sanchez 1-4 with a double on Sunday in Sugarland. 5 for 20 of the series. Here's the 1-0. Called for a strike. Now the changeup. This one finds the outer part of the plate. Kimmel shade up the middle, and Miller halfway between second and third, back of the infield. Big hole on the right side with Fitzgerald holding the runner on. 1-1 to count to Sanchez. Fastball strike two. Snell, who will call his own pitches using a PitchCom unit on his belt. 1-2, the count to Sanchez. There goes the runner. Pretty good jump. Pitches down and in. No chance for Lockwood Powell. Marlowe's 26th stolen base overall this year. And now a man in scoring position. Nobody out. Here's the 2-2. Swings and lines it foul off to the right side. Bees win 39-35 in the first half, just 10-23 so far this half. Trying to snap a 7-game losing streak, down early tonight. The pitch to Sanchez, he'll swing and foul off a fastball. But of this, in this losing streak, 5 of the 7 losses by 1 or 2 runs, and 4 of them by 1 run. Third time this season, they have lost 5 straight or more. At home overall, 30-27. It's to Sanchez. Swinging a ground ball back to Snell. He's going to throw towards third. Freeland able to get there and put the tag on Marlowe for the out. Marlowe looked like he was going on contact, and Snell able to throw him out with Freeland applying the tag.
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1: Logan Porter, the hitter, adding 222.

0: average 19 RBI, 36 games, split between Salt Lake and Sacramento. Porter batting right. First pitch from Snell. Taken for ball one. Porter on Sunday, 1-3 with a double. Signed with the Angels, a free agent June the 8th, after beginning the year in the Giants organization. Snell's pitch. Popped up foul, out of play behind the plate. 6-1 Comets in the second. Runner at first with one out. Three games in the big leagues this year between the Giants and Angels for Porter. And now we've got time called. Both teams have been struggling to start off series with wins of late. Comets have lost four straight series openers, as well as six of seven. The Bees have lost five of their last six series openers. Someone's got to win tonight. The pitch. That's high, and now 2-1 to Porter. Bees, though, overall pretty good at home in their series opener, 7-3. Comets have lost three straight series openers. In fact, they've started each of their last three road series down 0-2. 2-1 to Porter. There goes Sanchez. The pitch is down. Throw down to second base is going to trickle off the glove of Kim and now going to center field. Sanchez up and will get the third. Second stolen base of the inning, plus a throwing error by Lockwood Powell. That'll put a man at third with one out, and the count is 3-1 to Porter. Here's the 3-1. Swing and a miss at a fastball. Kyron Paris on deck. It's a full count to Porter. Here's the pitch from Snell. Able to get a piece of a fastball. Foul it back. Well, he threw 17 pitches across six batters in the first. He's now up to 19 pitches in the middle of his third at bat of the inning. Here's his 3-2. And he checked his swing. Yes, he did. And Snell is going to call for a challenge. I don't know if it's on the swing or the pitch. I believe the pitch. And it missed outside. And now the Comets are out of challenges. Snell's walk three, including two this inning. Runners in the corners for Paris. Homered his first time up. Paris batting right. Here's the first pitch. He'll swing and miss at a curveball down and in. 80 career games with the Angels for Paris. Joining the Bees on June the 9th. Actually started this year at AA. And tonight a 21-game on-base streak. He's already extended that with a home run. 0-1. Here's the pitch. Fouls it off. Nothing and two. Runners at first and third. One out in the second. 6-1 Comets. Ahead of Paris at nothing and two with Rodriguez on deck. Here's the pitch. Bounced in front of the plate and blocked by Lockwood Powell. That was 1-2 to Paris. Missed down with another curveball, 2-2. It's a Salt Lake offense that strikes out a ton. They have struck out at least 13 straight in six consecutive games. Snell, though, yet to get his first strikeout tonight. Usually high strikeout pitcher. 2-2 to Paris and a step off. It's going to be his 25th pitch of the inning. His pitch to Paris, a swing and a miss, and a breaking ball in the dirt. Now there will be his first strikeout tonight. It keeps runners at the corners for Rodriguez.
1: Center field, number 13, Robbie Rodriguez.
0: Rodriguez, a ground out his first time up. Joined the team today from AA Rocket City, where he hit 261, 12 homers, 42 RBI. Rodriguez batting right. The pitch from Snell. Swing and a miss at a curveball. 6-1 Comets in the second. Runners at first and third. Two out. There is someone lightly tossing in the Comets bullpen. Now, unfortunately, we can't see who it is based on the orientation of the bullpen. Here's the pitch. Swings and it's a fly ball towards right. Few steps back for Tibbs. Will make the catch and end the inning. The D's with no runs, no hits, and they leave runners at first and third. Going to the third, the Comets in front 6-1. There's Oklahoma City Comets baseball presented by Courtyard by Marriott, Oklahoma City downtown.
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0: Top of the third inning, the Comets in front 6-1. It'll be Ryan Fitzgerald leading off. Jared Southern remaining in the game. First pitch swings. It's a line drive towards right center field. A hit. Rodriguez will field and throw it in. Southern, who got the final out of the second. Kikuchi's final line, inning in two-thirds. Six runs, three hits, five walks, four strikeouts. 57 pitches, 30 strikes. Griffin Lockwood pound the plate, batting right. First pitch from Southard. Missing low for ball one. Lockwood Powell, the ground out of the second. So Lockwood Powell, the start tonight. Again, it has been a big carousel of catchers spinning for the Dodgers these last couple of days. Pitch to Lockwood Powell. Swing and a miss. Dalton Rushing yesterday placed on the injured list. An elbow strain, the extent of which still not known. Chucky Robinson got called up yesterday to provide coverage. The Dodgers trading for two catchers, both with familiarity yesterday. Pitches down. Hunter Fiducia, one of our all-time favorites, have been with Tampa Bay, and Ben Rortfett came to the organization last year and made a nice niche for himself. He had been in the Mets AAA system. Both guys acquired in trades yesterday. Pitches outside. Rortfett for the recently designated for assignment Chase McDermott. And Fiducia coming over along with a minor league reliever in exchange for Jack Sawinski. And international bowl bonus pool money. We'll certainly miss Jack. Such a great contributor this year. The pitch is down and in. It'll be ball four to Lockwood Powell. Two on now with nobody out. Comets leading it 6-1 in the third. I wish Jack the best. I my understanding is he is going to go to AAA still in Durham. But after Fiducia and Rortfett acquired yesterday, both added to the Dodgers' active roster today, is Rortfett getting the start in Tarek Skubal's debut. Miller, a switch hitter, batting left with two on and nobody out the pitch. Inside with a fastball. So Eliezer Alfonso opposite Oklahoma City. And Chucky Robinson designated for assignment. So right now it's Lockwood Powell, the primary catcher for the Comets, although I'd imagine Alfonso will be here tomorrow. Here's the pitch. Swings and it's a floater, shallow left field. This is sinking and falling, a base hit. Fitzgerald rounding third. There's going to be no throw. RBI single by Noah Miller. Comets already up to 7 runs in this game. He can make it 7-1 in the third. Noah Miller's got 7 RBI in his last 7 games. So in order to provide coverage for the Comets, Brian Gonzalez, who's had some brief time with a few different affiliates this year, joining the Comets today, really just kind of a just-in-case catcher. Alex Freeland batting with two on and nobody out. The first pitch is strike. Freeland is 0-1 with a walk and a run score. Comets scoring in each of the first three innings. Already up to 7 runs tonight. Leading now 7-1. Here's Southard's pitch. Taken low for ball one. Struck out on the first. Walked and scored the second. The first of those four straight walks that ended up ending the night for Kikuchi. One one. Swing a ground ball towards the middle. Picked up by the shortstop Paris. Steps on second, throws to first, a double play. As good as this Comets offense is, they do tend to hit into a lot of double plays. They now hit into at least 1 in 7 straight. Lockwood Powell now at third with two down. Sub Zach Earhart. 7-1 Comets in the third. Earhart batting right. First pitch to Earhart. Down and away, ball one. Singleton scored the first. Walked and scored the second. Pitch to Earhart. Outside, appealing a check swing, did not go. Southard, entire career in the Angels organization, drafted out of the University of Texas in 2022. Here's his pitch, taken for a strike with a cutter. He hasn't been pitching well of late. Things have been a bit rocky since he's come in tonight. One. Breaking ball is taken for ball three. It's all Lake's pitching staff in Sugar Land, which is not a good place to hit. Gave up 40 runs in their six games. 56 total hits the pitch. Swinging a ground ball towards the left side. Sanchez in and has it. He throws to first in time to end the inning. Comets getting one run, two hits, and leaving one on base. They go to the bottom of the third in front at 7-1. It's Oklahoma City Comets baseball presented by Courtyard by Marriott, Oklahoma City downtown.
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0: On the third inning, the Comets in front 7-1. Gustavo Campero to lead off. Grounded out his first time up. Switch hitter batting right. Here's the pitch to Campero. It's a breaking ball called for ball one. Snell hopping up and down in frustration after that pitch missed. Kibble play to the middle. 1-0 pitch to Campero. Swing and a miss through a fastball. Oren Cavadas to follow. Comets pitched extremely well in those final five games against Las Vegas. Campero swung at a curveball down, 1-2. 45 innings, 14 runs, 32 hits, capped with their sixth shutout of the year on Sunday. They have tied Sacramento for the most shutouts in the PCL this year. And it's their most shutout since 2023. The pitch, fastball is high, but as we have talked about before, it tends to come with wide variance. This year compared to last year, there are a lot more really good games on the pitching side. There's also quite a few more rough games. Pitch is high, you know, it's a full count. It is a high ceiling for the Comets pitching staff. It's just, can it get there? 3-2 to Campero, the pitch. Swings and this ball is hit well. Deep left center field. Earhart turning, looking, it's gone. The second home run by the Bees tonight. Campero sixth.

0: both of them leading off an inning. He's entering tonight 63 home runs in their 57 home games. Christian Moore at the plate, O'Matt right. Here's the pitch from Snell. Swings and hits a ground ball right side. Kim sliding to his left has it. He'll throw to first for the first half of the inning. Well, he gave up multiple home runs in one game last year. It's the same player, Yandy Diaz, in a game against Tampa Bay, the pitch. Canadas will swing and miss, and that was in a game at Steinbrenner Field, which is very short down the lines, and Diaz hit a couple of opposite field liners that just got over the wall. Here's the pitch. Up and in. Cabanas' single his first time up. The 1-1. Cabanas swings and misses at a fastball. 7-2. Now the Comets leading the third after the Campero home run. Bees entering this series. Fifth in league in homers. Here's the pitch. Canadas will pop it up right side. Kim is back calling for it into shallow right to make the catch.
1: First baseman, number 41, Ben Goble.
0: Ben Goble, the hitter, hit into a force out his first time up. First pitch to Goble, called for a strike. Now, Snell did give up two home runs in a World Series game last year as the back-to-back home runs to open up Game 5 at Dodger Stadium. By Davis Schneider and Vladimir Guerrero Jr. Pitch is swung out, line to right side, off the tip of Fitzgerald's glove and into right field. It's a base hit. Two-out single by Goble, and here's a runner on for Cade Marlowe.
1: Number 9, Cade Marlowe.
0: Marlowe walk his first time up. He'll bat for the left side. First pitch from Snell. Down for ball one. Nearing 60 pitches tonight. Miller will shade to the middle. Pitch that Marlowe going to have to wait. A step and throw to first. Goble in safely. 7-2 Comets in the third. Inning start of the home run by Campero. Moore grounded out. Cabada's popped out before the single by Goble. Four hits now overall for Saul Lang. Another throw over. And Goble again back in. Now the two disengagements used up. Here's the pitch. Swings and hits a line drive towards left center field. Thomas racing over into a slide. Cannot get to it. Going to land on the track. Goble rounding third. He's going to score. Throw to third is in time. The run does score, however. Comets are able to throw out Marlowe at third base, but it will be a run scoring double for Marlowe, outstretching towards third. So the Bees score twice in the bottom of the third inning. Two runs, three hits. Nobody left. They go to the fourth with the Comets now in front at 7-3. 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
0: Top of the fourth inning, Comets leading 7-3. Alec Thomas to lead off, batting left. Here's the first pitch. All for a strike. Six half innings, only one scoreless inning at this point. That was an inning in which the Bees still got two on base. It's not been a good night for either pitcher on rehab assignment. Kikuchi already out of the game. Pitch is grounded towards the right side. More into his right of field. Throw to first. There's one away in the fourth.
1: Right fielder, number three, James Timms III.
0: Timms the hitter, couple of RBI. RBI single the first, bases loaded, walk in the second. 7-3 Comets in the fourth. First pitch to Timms. Called for a strike. Here's the 0-1. Swings and fouled it down. Dodgers looking to snap a four-game losing streak, but they trail in Chicago 2-1 in the seventh. Tarek Skubal so far in his Dodgers debut, six innings, two runs, four hits, two walks, six strikeouts. The Dodgers have produced just one run on a Kyle Tucker homer, his 10th of the year. Dansby Swanson has also homered for the Cubs, his 17th. It's the Timms is high. Allowing 30 runs during this four-game skid entering tonight. Tied for the longest of the year. 1-2 to Timms. Here's the pitch. Fouled it down off his foot as it rolls past Southard and all the way towards second base. Timms will slowly walk behind the batter's circle. The Salt Lake pitching staff has already given up seven runs for the 13th time in the last 18 games. It was 7-3, and we're only in the fourth inning. Average game at this ballpark this year. Results in 13.4 runs a game. Over 20 hits a game, over 7 extra base hits a game, and over 2 homers a game. 1-2 to Tibbs. Back in the box, the pitch. Down and in. Here's the 2-2. Swinging a ground ball off the body of Southard. It's picked up. No, it is not by Sanchez. Lost it as he was trying to throw to first. A base hit for Tibbs, his second hit on base for the third time tonight.
1: Designated hitter.
0: Grazed off the back of Southard, and Sanchez came in barehanded, couldn't get a clean grip. Comets up to seven hits tonight. Brings up Ryan Ward, who's 2-for-2, already has 4 RBI. So Ward's up to 14 RBI in his last 7 games. Held bat for the left side. First pitch to Ward. High for ball one. 2-run double the first. 2-run single the second. 7-3 Comets in the fourth inning. Pitch from Southard. Fouled it down. So now for Ward, 379 career RBI. As you know, he's tied Kelly Dransvell. All-time doubles record. He is now second, only behind Dransvell in games played. Tonight, 474. Dransvell at 502. One ball and one strike. Paris playing up the middle. Pitch a swing and a miss to Cutter. Comets trying to make it a 6th consecutive win, leading 7-3 in the fourth inning. There's the 1-2. Swings and fouls it back. Southard is up to 32 pitches. Does not appear anyone is throwing in the Salt Lake bullpen. Both bullpens are beyond the left field fence. 1-2 to Ward. Swinging a ground ball towards the right side. Moore's going to go to Paris for one. On to first. Second straight inning. The Comets hit into a double play. A runs, a hit. Nobody left. Heading to the bottom of the fourth. The Comets in front at 7-3. 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
0: Out of the fourth inning, the Comets in front. And 7-3. Snell yet to retire the leadoff man. It'll be Yolmer Sanchez hit into a fielder's choice his first time off. Switch hitter batting right. First pitch to Sanchez. Starts up with a curveball for strike one. That was his 60th pitch tonight. Again, it was 6 over 4 complete innings in his last outing. Just now opening up the fourth inning tonight. The 0-1 to Sanchez. Fastball high and outside. In 3 innings, 3 runs, 5 hits, 3 walks, and a strikeout. He's given up 3 extra base hits. Here's the 1-1. Swing and a miss at a fastball. Someone who's now throwing in the Comets bullpen. We can only see bullpen catcher K.J. Holmgren down at his squat to catch. We cannot see who is throwing. Here's the pitch. Swinging a foul tip for strike three. It's a second strike out of the night. One away for Logan Porter. Porter a walk in the second, he'll bat right. Here's the first pitch from Snell. Curveball down to the zone, called for a strike, but challenged by Porter. And it was low, so the call is overturned. 1-0 to Porter, one challenge remaining for Salt Lake, and Comets lost their 2 already tonight. Kimmel play to the middle. Here's the pitch to Porter. High ball 2. Two out to Porter. That's way upstairs, ball 3. Parrish on deck. Now 3-0. There's the first strike with a fastball. Salt Lake once lost 8 straight last year, trying to avoid that fate tonight. Here's the 3-1. High ball 4. It's his 4th walk tonight. Second a Porter.
10: Shortstop, number 2.
0: Kyron Parrish coming up. He's 1-2 with a home run and his strikeout. Parrish batting right. First pitch from Snell. Down with a changeup. Home run in the bottom of the first, then struck out of the second. Seven to three Comets in the fourth inning. Kimmel play to the middle. There's the 1-0. Well, high again. Sixty-nine pitches, 38 strikes, 31 balls. Now the 2-0. Called for a strike with a changeup.
11: 38 Gervais.
0: It's Paul Gervais swarming in the Comets bullpen. Two-one. Swings and fouls off a curveball towards the Comets dugout on the third base side. Peay's parent club, the Angels, involved in a lot of trades yesterday, and today they lose 3-1 in Baltimore. They score 1 run despite collecting 11 hits. They go 1-for-12 with runners in scoring position. Here's the pitch. Swing and a miss for strike three at a fastball. His third strikeout, second out of the inning. Lockwood Powell out towards the mound, and here comes Scott Hennessy as well. Now, Snell will be done after 3 2/3 innings and 73 pitches in what everyone is hoping his final rehab start. Was a little choppy here tonight, but the main thing is that he gets out of it feeling good physically. 7-3 count into the fourth. We'll take a break. 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
0: Out of the fourth inning, Comets in front 7-3. Paul Gervais will replace Snell after 3 2/3. Bullpen was outstanding in the final five games at home against Las Vegas. See if it'll stay that way this week. Gervais with his 27th appearance, 2-1, 3 saves, 5.4 ERA, 33 1/3 innings, 21 runs, 20 earned, 24 hits, 28 walks, 42 strikeouts. Harrit's a runner at first, two out for Roddy Rodriguez. Batting right, pitches down and in. He is grounded out and lined out. Snell throws 73 pitches tonight. Faced a total of 19 batters in his 3 2/3 innings. Here's the 1-0. Inside for ball two. Start with a strikeout by Sanchez. Porter walked before Parrish struck out. Behind Rodriguez, 2-0 the pitch. Swings and it's a line drive. Left field, base hit. And two, another runner on. It's been at least two every inning for the Bees. And Comets, a little trouble early on tonight, getting off the field with two out. Already the fourth two-out hit. Two on for Campero. Campero 1-for-2 in the home run. Switch hitter batting left. Here's the pitch from Gervais. Starts his swing at a pitch low. They're going to peel it in goal. Right out of the first, home run in the third. He's off to a 4-6 start with two out. They got the second best two-out batting average in all the minor leagues. The pitch is inside. And 282 on the season. Two out to Campero. Called for a strike. Gervais last pitching Saturday, inning in a third. Pitch is swung out and fouled off. Well, two runs on one hit, a two-run homer by Max Muncy. And a walk and three strikeouts. Two and two to Campero. Hit from Gervais. Outside, three and two. Christian Moore on deck. Three, two on the way. That is ball four. And he loaded for Moore. And first two to face Gervais get on.
10: Second baseman, number seven, Christian Moore.
0: Moore 0 for 1 on the walk and a ground out. And we have a mound visit coming up from pitching coach David Anderson. Comments to the five-game win streak mentioned 14 runs, 32 hits, 45 innings. It has been a struggle in the first four innings tonight.

0: Three in the last four have reached. First pitch to Moore. He'll swing and foul it off. One from Gervais. Swing and a miss for strike two at a fastball. It's Porter at third. Rodriguez at second. Campero at first. Two away in the fourth. Comets leading 7-3. Now the 0-2. Swing and a miss for strike three. Big strikeout by Gervais on three pitches to leave the bases loaded. Comets will still lead it 7-3 heading the fifth as Oklahoma City Comets baseball presented by Courtyard by Marriott, Oklahoma City downtown.
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0: Top of the fifth inning, the Comets leading 7-3 in Salt Lake. Jared Southard is certainly helping out Salt Lake here. He's already ended up going 2 1/3 innings. Facing his son, Kid, batting left. First pitch swings, fouls it off. And 33 pitches for Southard. Kim tonight is 0-2 with a strikeout and a ground out. Southard's gone as far as 3 1/3 innings this year. The pitch. Swinging a ground ball towards the right side. Goble will stop it and take it himself. His season high is 54 pitches. He's now retired, 5 of the last 6. All on the ground. This is empty for Ryan Fitzgerald. 7-3 Comets in the fifth inning. Gerald the bat left. First pitch. It's ball one. Fitzgerald 1-2. Struck out of the second, singled and scored in the third. Sanchez well at the line at third. The pitch. Swings and fouls it back. Continues to lead the minor leagues in hits. Now at 127 on the year.
5: Bye.
0: 1-1. Call for a strike on a cutter. And Kasperia starting to lose into the Comets bullpen. There's the 1-2. Swings and fouls it out of play on the left side. Southard's 1-2. That'll is for ball two. Two-two pitch. Called for strike three. Fitzgerald wanted to challenge but could not do so. It did get the top of the zone. It's Sethert's first strikeout.
5: Number 21, Griffin Bloodworth-Powell.
0: Griffin Lockwood-Powell, the batter, in from the right side. First pitch from Sethert. Swing and a miss to Connor. Lockwood-Powell grounded out in the second. He walked in the third. He's lost a couple players from their roster today to the big leagues after the Angels traded off a few players yesterday. The pitch is outside, and we've got a challenge. And this one was a strike on the inner part of the plate. Still one challenge remaining for the Bees. Now it's 0-2 to Lockwood Powell. Here's the pitch. Swings and fouls it back. Sean Anderson lost Ryan Johnson. He's released a few different pitchers. And a couple from AA today. Here's the 0-2. That was high. Connett's adding Antonio Knowles from AA Tulsa, as well as Griff McGarry back with the team, had been spending a few weeks out in Arizona trying to get some things ironed out. One, two. Pokes it on the ground on the right side. Backhanded by Goble. He'll toss to Southern. Plenty of time. It's our first 1-2-3 inning of the night. Going to the bottom of the fifth, Comets leading 7-3. It is Oklahoma City Comets baseball presented by Courtyard by Marriott, Oklahoma City downtown.
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1: Top of the fifth inning, the Comets in front 7-3. Right-hander Ben Kasparius will continue his current rehab assignment. It's been a bit bumpy so far for Kasparius. Three appearances, two innings. Two runs, one hit. He has walked eight of his 14 batters, struck out two. Nico Cavadas batting for the left side. First pitch from Kasparius. That'll be called for a strike. Cavadas one for two. Single in the first, popped out of the third. Miller to the middle, and Freeland halfway between second and third. The pitch swings and hits a fly ball towards shallow right. Going to land in front of Tibbs for a base hit. Well, amongst the many things, the Comets pitching staff has not done well tonight is retiring the leadoff man on for the fourth time in five innings. Board for Ben Goble, who's one for two of the runs scored. Blake Snell, 3 2/3 innings, 3 runs, 5 hits, 4 walks, 3 strikeouts. 73 pitches, 41 strikes. Goble batting right. Here's the pitch from Kasparius. He'll swing and foul it back. Paul Gervais, third of an inning, no runs, 1 hit, 1 walk, and 1 strikeout. Strands is 1 inherited runners. Comets bullpen has stranded its last 15 inherited runners. Goble ground into a force out of the first and single and scored in the third. There's the 0-1. Swing and a miss for strike two. Last game for Kasparius Friday night. He faced a total of 5 batters, walked 4 of them. Through 21 pitches, only 5 strikes. Here's the 0-2. Swings and fouls back a fastball. Both sides up to 7 hits now. The 0-2. Swinging a ground ball down the left side. Freeland has it, and he's going to throw to first. It is in time for the out. That was his only chance at an out on the slow roller down the left side. Moves Cavadas to second. All the way for Cade Marlowe. Marlowe walked in the second, RBI double in the third. Marlowe bats for the left side. Freeland a bit in at third. First pitch from Kasparius. Swings in and fouls off a cutter. Comets have led by as many as 6 tonight at 7-1. It's currently 7-3 in the fifth. Here's the 0-1. Called for a strike with a curveball. Sanchez on deck ahead of the ball in 2 strikes. Pitch to Marlowe. Takes a breaking ball down and in. Now the 1-2. On his side with a fastball. Well, I mentioned this Bees team, at least 13 strikeouts, all 6 games in Sugar Land. Second most strikeouts in the league this year. The 2-2. Down and away for ball three. .167 strikeouts in the last 14 games, averaging nearly 12 per. It was 0-2. It is now full.

0: 3-2 from Kasperius. Oh, we lost him. And again, at least two on base every inning tonight.
1: Third baseman, number 5, Gilbert Sanchez.
0: Gilmer Sanchez, the hitter, he's 0 for 2. For the Comets, and is their sixth walk overall. Here's the pitch. Sanchez, a bunt foul off the left side. Left-hander Leonard Garcia warming in the Salt Lake bullpen. Sanchez reaching in a fielder's choice in the second, struck out of the fourth. The pitch, call for a strike for the Comets. It's right-hander Jose Rodriguez warming. And gets ahead of another batter, 0-2. Gasperi's with a pitch, swings and fouls it back. Here's the 0-2. Missed down to inside. Galatas at second, Marlowe at first. One-two pitch. Swings and fouls it out of play behind the play. Gilmer Sanchez, 675 career major league games. A lot of time mostly with the Chicago White Sox. Second year in the Angels organization. 33-year-old from Venezuela. One-two pitch. Pulled foul off to the right side. Tuesday night crowd here at Ballpark in America First Square. One-two pitch. Swings and fouls and out of play behind the play. Third straight fouled off by Sanchez. One-two from Kasperius. He'll swing and hit a fly ball left side, fouling out of play. Wasatch Mountain Range in the background here in the ballpark. Very similar to what it was like at Smith's Ballpark, the old digs. One-two. Swings and it's a fly ball to deep right. Tibbs is back at the wall. This ball is gone. A three-run homer, and now it is a one-run game. Third home run of the night by the Bees. Sanchez with his sixth of the year. And he's cut the Comets' lead to 7-6.

0: Designated number six, Logan Morgan.
1: Logan Porter, the batter. And Kasparius getting warned for starting to come set before Porter was attentive. Just cannot put guys away with two strikes. He had Cade Marlowe 0-2, couldn't put him away, walked him. Now Sanchez couldn't put him away, hits a three-run homer. He pitched to Porter a strike. He's walked twice tonight. A 1-6-run lead has been cut all the way down to one, and we're only in the fifth inning. Here's the pitch. Ball for a strike. No, two to Porter. Fouled off. First time the Comets have allowed three home runs in a game in a very long time. June the 12th in Charlotte, the last time it happened. Here's the 0-2. Called for strike three. It's the second out of the inning.
0: Shortstop, number two, Kyron Barron.
1: Scott Hennessy makes his way up the mound. Looks like Kasparis' night will be over. Well, he still looks to kind of find it since he's joined the Comets on his rehab assignment. Take a break for a pitching change. Comets lead is 7-6 in the fifth as Oklahoma City Comets baseball presented by Courtyard by Marriott, Oklahoma City downtown.
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2: Oh, no, I'm sorry. 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
3: Hello? 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
1: After the Comets had taken a 7-1 lead, now five in a row scored by the Bees. They make a pitching change with none on and two out of the fifth. Right-hander Jose Rodriguez. They'll take over. Kyron Paris coming up. Rodriguez with his 14th appearance, 2-2, 3.44 ERA, 18 in the third innings, 9 runs, 7 earned, 14 hits, 13 walks, 20 strikeouts. Paris 1-3 with a home run, he'll bat right. A pitch from Rodriguez, called for a strike. Ben Kasparius, two-thirds of an inning, three runs, two hits, a walk, and a strikeout, 25 pitches, 20 strikes. There's the 0-1. Fouled off by Paris. Over to the first, strikeouts in the second and fourth. Count at 0-2. Next from Rodriguez. Up and in. A Conant's last road game, they blew a six-run lead and a loss in Sacramento. They've had a six-run lead cut all the way down to one now. Pitch to Paris is high, 2-2. Pitch on the way home. Swinging a liner back to Rodriguez, who is somehow going to make the catch. Great reflexes there by Jose Rodriguez to end the inning, but the D's have now back within one after the three-run homer by Sanchez. We go to the sixth. Comet 7B6 is Oklahoma City Comets Baseball, presented by Courtyard by Marriott, Oklahoma City downtown.
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1: Top of the sixth inning, Comets need to get the offense going again as their lead's been cut to 7-6. And they've had seven of the last eight retired. New pitcher left-hander Leonard Garcia. He'll face Noah Miller. First pitch to Miller is taken for a ball. 1-2 with an RBI single tonight. Garcia, first game with Salt Lake. Spent this entire season at AA Rocket City, going 1-2 with one save and a 4.39 ERA. The pitch is swung at, grounded right side. Sliding snap by Goble. Gets out, tosses to Garcia. He's there at first for the out. Well, yet another ground out. Different pitchers, same results. Seventh in the last nine batters. Garcia, 41 innings at AA, 22 runs, 20 earned, 29 hits, 16 walks, and 61 strikeouts. This is Alex Freeland, 0-2 with a walk and a run score. First pitch to Freeland, switch hitter Manning right, it's high for ball one. Jared Souther ties his season high with 3 1/3 innings, 1 run, 4 hits, 1 walk, and 1 strikeout. 46 pitches, 30 strikes. Sanchez in at third, the 1-0. Down and outside. Garcia, 22 years old. Here's his pitch. Swings and hits a line drive in left field. It'll be a base hit. Freeland aboard with one out here in the sixth. Comets up 7-6.
0: Left field, number 4, Zach Earhart.
1: Zach Earhart, the batter, 1-for-2 in the walk and 2 runs. First pitch there, hard. Called for a strike with a slider. Garcia's last game with Rocket City was on Friday against Columbus. A 1-2-3 inning with one strikeout. A snap throw to first. Freeland in safely. Earhart singled and scored in the first. Walked and scored in the second. Grounded out in the third. 0-1 to Earhart. Here's the pitch. Taken for a ball. That's now the Bees have hit three homers tonight, accounting for five of their six runs. Comets eight hits, seven singles, and a double. Here's the pitch. Swing and a miss for strike two. Now the town is on deck. Earhart will ask for his batter timeout. More towards the middle, 1-2. The next pitch. Swings this ball, hit in the air to deep center field. Rodriguez, a few steps back, is there for the catch. Get the second out. Alec Thomas, the batter.
0: Number 5, Alec Thomas.
1: Two walks and two runs for Thomas tonight, who's 0-1. Sanchez in at third, and Paris up the middle of the pitch. Down of the zone with a fastball for strike one. Garcia standing 6'2" from Venezuela. Signing in 2019 by the Angels, the count of nothing and one. Here's the pitch. Swing and a miss out in front of a breaking ball. It's 0-2. Over to first, and Freeland in safely. There goes Freeland. Pitches high, throw down to second, is going to now skip into center field. It's to the left of the base and goes into center. So Freeland, we'll get a stolen base, his fifth with the Comets, and then advance to third on Campero's throwing error. Second steal by the Comets tonight. Now 10-10 in the season series against the Bees. A ball and two strikes to Thomas. Here's the pitch. Swings and hits a line drive towards right center. Rodriguez coming over, going to make the catch and end the inning. No runs, a hit in air, and one runner left, moving to the bottom of the six. Comets leading 7-6. 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
1: Comets need a clean inning from the pitching staff here. Inning 7-6. Rodriguez got the final out of the fifth. First pitch to Roddy Rodriguez is low for ball one. He's 1-for-3 in his AAA debut. Ground out of the first, line out to right in the second, and a single the fourth. Comets retiring the leadoff man in just 1-5 innings so far. Now the 1-0. Called for a strike. Jose Rodriguez in his last game followed Ryder Ryan and went 3 innings. No runs, a hit, a walk, and 4 strikeouts. Through 37 pitches, here's the next. Down and away, it's now 2-1. The pitch on the way to Rowdy Rodriguez, fouled off to the right side. Longest outing for Jose Rodriguez in 2 years. That was 2-2. Swing and a miss at a changeup. That's the first out of the sixth inning. Comets ahead 7-6, but a game they once led 7-1. Defense has gone silent the last three innings while the Bees have been able to make up 5 runs. Gustavo Campero with a play, 1-2 with a home run and a walk. A switch hitter batting left. First pitch to Campero. Up in his own, strike one. Grounded out in the first, homer in the third, and a walk in the fourth. Miller will play to the middle. Freeland a little bit halfway between second and third. 0-1 from Rodriguez. Call for strike two with a changeup. Go to the Campero. Able to foul off a fastball to the right side. League player and pitcher of the week from last week. It was Zach Veen of Albuquerque getting the player of the week award. Jose Cabrera of Reno winning the pitcher of the week. Pitch from Rodriguez. Swing and a miss at another changeup. Back-to-back strikeouts. There's two down. Now, last week, all 5 series in the league, the team that won the series won at least 5 games. There were 3 series with 5-1 margins. There were 2 6-game sweeps, including the Bees losing all 6 in Sugar Land. Christian Moore at the plate, he'll bat right. The pitch from Rodriguez, swinging a hard grounder towards the right side. Kim is up with it. He'll throw to first, and that'll end the inning. A much-needed clean inning for the pitching staff. Jose Rodriguez sets him down in order. We go to the seventh with the Comets in front at 7-6. There's Oklahoma City Comets baseball presented by Courtyard by Marriott, Oklahoma City downtown.
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1: Out of the seventh, Comets in front at 7-6. Seven runs, eight hits, one error for the Comets. Six runs, eight hits, and one error for the Bees. Alex Reardon with you here at the ballpark in America First Square. Jeff Gaddy back in Oklahoma City, pitches high and into James Tibbs III, who's going to end up on the dirt. Tibbs on base all three times tonight. RBI single to run, score in the first. Bases loaded, walk in the second, single the fourth. Leonard Garcia, scoreless sixth inning here in his Triple-A debut tonight. One-oh to Tibbs. Up and in again, and Tibbs frustrated. And we talk about this, you know, when you see guys react like that, again, it's not, they don't think the opposing pitcher is hitting them. It's just frustration. And like, hey, you're a professional pitcher. Well, let's get it closer than that. Now the 2-0. That's all three down and away. Pitch, swings and fouls it out of play behind the plate, almost came up here off the ricochet. Three-one, swings and fouls it back. Bees Parent Club, the Angels, busy yesterday selling off pieces. Veteran reliever Kirby Yates sent to the Pirates. Also, reliever Ryan Zephyrchon shipped to the Cubs. Three balls, two strikes to Tibbs. Here's the pitch. Swings and grounds it foul down the right side. Traded Brent Suter to the Braves. Joe Adell, the Guardians. And the anchor of their starting rotation, Jose Soriano. They send him to the Blue Jays. Now, of course, the Blue Jays have had a down year after reaching the World Series last season, but Soriano still comes with 2 years of control left. So that was a trade really more for the long term. Here's the pitch. It's inside for ball four. No one actually hits Tibbs. He's going to be on base for the fourth time either way. Ryan Ward coming up. Comets in front, 7-6. They score three runs in the first, three in the second, one in the third, but they've been stuck on seven since. The Bees with one in the first, two in the third, and three in the fifth. Ryan Ward is 2-for-3 with four RBI tonight. Has the Comets' only extra base hit to this point. He'll bat left. Here's the pitch. Missing for ball one. Tibbs a two-run double the first, two-run single the second, and then a ground ball double play in the fourth. Here's the pitch. Breaking ball is fouled out of play behind the plate. No games this week in the PCL being played in the Central Time Zone. Each of OKC, Sugar Land, and Round Rock on the road. The 1-1. Swinging a line drive into left field. Base hit for Warren. His third tonight. Tibbs is going to stop at second as Cavadas throws it to third. And the Comets will have two on with nobody out for Kim.
0: Second baseman, number six, Haesung Kim.
1: You know, a pair of teams that are both coming off six-game series sweeps. Sugar Land and Albuquerque playing each other in Albuquerque. And right now it is Sugar Land leading 4-3 in the ninth inning. Got a warning to Garcia for starting to come set before Kim was ready. Trent Brooks, a home run for the Space Cowboys, his third. B-Mile Machine, number 12 of the year for the Isotopes. Pitch to Kim. He'll swing and foul it to the left. 0-3 tonight. Strikeout of the first. Ground outs in the second and fifth. Now just 1-15 in his last four games. Nail one. Swing and a miss. Garcia headed 0-2. Fitzgerald on deck. The pitch on the way. Well, fouled off the left side. Kim's got to advance the runner, at least the lead runner to third here. Nobody throwing at either bullpen. Comets by one of the seventh. Here's the pitch. Swings and misses at a breaking ball way downstairs.
0: First baseman, number nine, Ryan Fitzgerald.
1: Remain on for Ryan Fitzgerald. He's 1-3 tonight. And now we've got a balk. A balk against Garcia. And I'll advance the runners to second and third. Changes this plate appearance dramatically. First pitch to Fitzgerald. Starts to show bunt will take up and in. Now the infield first to short playing back. Sanchez in at third. It's a hitter-friendly ballpark. These have been hitting well tonight. They've hit the Comets well in the season series, and they're willing not to bring the infield all the way in. And now we've got a pace of play violation on Garcia, who was coming set before eye contact was made, so that'll make it 2-0. Next pitch to Fitzgerald. Barely starts a swing, fouls it down. Struck out of the first, single and scored in the third, struck out of the fifth. Here's the 2-1. Called for strike two. Fastball down to the zone. 7-6 count into the seven, trying to extend this lead. Now two strikes on Fitzgerald. Lockwood Powell is on deck. Pitch from Garcia. Low ball three. Challenged, though, by Campero. And it was indeed low, so both teams are out of challenges. The count is full to Fitzgerald. Here's a 3-2. Swinging a ground ball right side. Goble will backhand. He'll toss to Garcia. He's there for the out, but it will score Tibbs. So an RBI ground out by Fitzgerald will bring a runner in. Again, we mentioned the Bees decide to play the infield back. It hurts them here. They are now going to be down by two, but as we said, the way they're hitting, they're willing to apparently get down by two to get the out. Now Fitzgerald's 67th RBI of the year. Now a runner at third with two away for Griffin Lockwood Powell. Lockwood Powell batting right. He's 0 for 2 in the walk. Pitch down and in. First run since the third for the Comets. Lockwood Powell ground out of the second, walked in the third, grounded out of the fifth. Now the 1-0. Swings and fouls it back. One to Lockwood Powell, the pitch. Missing for ball two. Might have been a little bit outside. Yeah, ABS had it barely nicking the boundary, but again, both teams out of challenges. Two balls and a strike to Lockwood Powell. Here's the pitch. Breaking ball, strike two. Powell looking for a two-out hit. Further extend this lead. Count at 2-2. Pitch from Garcia. High ball three. Or the runner at third. This inning started with Tibbs hitting, getting hit by a pitch. Ward a base hit. Kim struck out. Runners advance to second and third on a balk before the RBI ground out by Fitzgerald. Pitch to Lockwood Powell. He'll swing. Rope one in the air to deep left field. Cavada's back. It's over. It's headed off the wall. So Ward will score. Lockwood Powell into second. That's a huge two-out RBI double by Griffin Lockwood Powell. And the Comets extend their lead to 9-6 in the seventh inning. Now Lockwood Powell picks up his ninth RBI with Oklahoma City. Big swing with two outs and two strikes. He'll be at second. Now still a man in scoring position. Noah Miller will be the batter. We've got a mound visit here with Salt Lake pitching coach Shane Lukes. 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You can also enjoy a pink fireworks show after the game. 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Miller 1-3 with an RBI single. 9-6 Comets in the seventh. There's the pitch. Swinging a hard ground ball to the middle, but Moore was shaded that way. He'll field behind second, throw to first, and end the inning. Comets with two runs, two hits, and one left. Time to stretch in Salt Lake with the Comets in front, 9-6. 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
1: On the seventh inning, the Comets in front 9-6. First pitch to Nico Cavadas. It's taken for ball one. Cavadas 2-for-3 tonight. Make it three straight multi-hit games. 6-of-11 in that time. Cavadas, Goble, Marlowe coming up. Rodriguez is retired. His first four batters faced. Here's the 1-0. Cavadas will foul off the slider. Now that's it. Led by as many as six. B's able to cut it down to one. And now the lead is at three. Cavadas singled in the first, popped out of the third, singled and scored in the fifth. A ball and a strike to Cavadas. The pitch called for a strike. El Paso looking start off their series in Reno on the right foot, but down 5-1 in the fifth. Here's the pitch. Cavadas takes down and in. Gavin Conicello, a home run for the Aces, his third. Mike Soroka pitching very well in a rehab assignment for Reno. One run and three hits in five innings. 2-2. Missed for ball three. Now the 3-2 pitch. Swing and a miss for strike three. Laying on a slider. Third strike out for Rodriguez. One away. Fifth strike out for the pitching staff. And Goble coming up. Goble batting right. He's 1-3 with a run scored. It's from Rodriguez. Down with a slider. I'll mention El Paso. They enter tonight, having lost six straight. It's 3-16 in the last 19 games. A 1-0. Swing and a miss at a slider. Reno lost 5-6 in Round Rock. Dropped the final four of that series. Sacramento at home against Round Rock. Round Rock leading it 4-2. Here's the 1-1. Swings and fouls it off. Sacramento red hot out of the break. Now 12-3. They have won 7-of-8. Entering today. One, two to Goble. Swing and a miss to a high fastball. Another strikeout by Rodriguez. Two down. Comes up Cade Marlowe. He's yet to be retired tonight. Round Rock's Jared Kelnick. The home run is 7 with the Express. That was a leadoff homer. Express much improved in the second half. The pitch swings and fouls it off as they enter tonight. And 20 and 13 in the half, second best in the league. And Sugarland, 25 and 8. Pretty hard to catch them. Here's the 0-1. Pitch is fouled off the end of the bat. The good news for the Comets is they do have 12 games left against Sugarland. And for the Comets, you knew going into yesterday their lineup could have been dramatically altered, and it really was. Yes, you lose Jack Sawinski, who is a really key player. Here's the pitch. Swings, and it's a fly ball towards right. A few steps back for Tibbs. He'll make the catch. 7-up, 7-down for Jose Tibu Rodriguez. You go to the eighth with the Comets in front at 9-6. There's Oklahoma City Comets baseball presented by Courtyard by Marriott, Oklahoma City downtown.
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1: Top of the eighth inning, Comets ahead 9-6. Down to the order against new pitcher Alex Viedo. Viedo's second appearance. His first pitch to Freeland. Swing and a miss at a slider. Got three Alex F's right now between Freeland, Viedo, and yours truly. Viedo was signed as a free agent in May, but he has been hurt for most of this season. Pitch is called for a strike. Did have a handful of appearances out in the Arizona Complex League. His team debut was Friday in Sugarland. Saturday, one inning pitch, two runs, three hits, no walks, and a strikeout. 0-2 to Freeland. Here's the pitch. Swing and a miss at a changeup. Strikes him out on three pitches. Leonard Garcia. Those two innings, two runs, three hits, no walks, and a strikeout. 39 pitches, 24 strikes.
0: Left fielder, number four, Zach Erba.
1: Zach Earhart, the batter. He is 1-3 with a walk and two runs. First pitch from Fiedo. Called for strike one. Fiedo last year in the Rays organization. Limited to just six games. There's 0-1 in the dirt. He He's got 64 career Major League games, all with Detroit. Was a first-round pick of the Tigers, 2017, out of the University of Florida. 1-1. Down and outside. Earhart singled and scored in the first. Walked and scored in the second. Grounded out in the third. And flied out of the sixth. There's the 2-1. Mike Fieto slipped as he was throwing home, and it is low. Nick Robertson warming in the Comets bullpen. It's been used a lot lately. Comets have had to shoulder a lot of load from the bullpen of late. 3-1 to Earhart. Here's the pitch. 5-4. That's the seventh walk by the Bees pitching staff tonight. But their first since the third inning. Tonight, 6 Comets in the eighth. Runner on for Alec Thomas, who's over 2 with 2 walks. Down is batting left. Here's the pitch. Swing and a miss at a slider. Las Vegas trying to snap the 5-game skid that they suffered in Oklahoma City. They're at home against Tacoma. Earhart bluffs. Pitches line sharply towards center, but Rodriguez to his left is going to make the catch. Well hit ball, but it is the second out. Patrick Wisdom homering for Tacoma's 28th. As Las Vegas has a 2-1 lead in the fifth. James Tibbs has been on base 4 times tonight. 2 singles, a walk, and a hit by pitch. He's got 2 RBI and 1 run scored. 2-run score. First pitch grounded right side. It is deflected by Goble, and it ends up towards the shortstop, Harris. Trying to make a sliding stop. It'll be deflected by Goble and scored an infield hit. Two on for Ryan Ward. Comets leading 9-6 in the eighth. Batting to the left side. First pitch. Swings and it's a fly ball to center. Rodriguez few steps in. He'll make the catch and end the inning. No runs, a hit, 2 left for the Comets. They lead it 9-6 in the eighth. This is Oklahoma City Comets baseball presented by Courtyard by Marriott, Oklahoma City downtown.
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1: Top of the eighth inning, Comets in front 9-6. Right-hander Nick Robertson will take over after another outstanding effort by Jose Rodriguez. Robertson's 13th appearance, no record. 12 and two-thirds innings, 2 runs, 6 hits, 6 walks, and 15 strikeouts. Yomer Sanchez hit a 3-run homer his last time up. Switch hitter batting left. First pitch from Robertson. Missed in for ball one. Sanchez reaching on a fielder's choice in the second, struck out of the 4, 3-run homer.

Martinez batting 215, 10 home runs, 27 RBI. Batting to the left side of the plate. First pitch from Robertson. He'll swing and a fly ball to left field. Earhart coming in, and now Camp Dunder will make the catch. 1-0 to the eighth. Robertson last pitching Sunday. In one inning pitch, no runs, one hit, one walk, one strikeout. Comets have lost a lot of arms late. Lost Kyle Hurt, lost Wyatt Mills, lost Jonathan Hernandez, all the call-ups. Paris batting right. Pitch is swung and a miss with a changeup. So Robertson now appearing in three of the Comets' last four games, a span of 5 days. And one to Parrish. Here's the pitch. Swing and miss, another changeup. Parrish 1-4 with a home run. That was in the first inning. Strikeouts at the second and fourth. Line out back to the pitcher Rodriguez in the fifth. And speaking of Jose Rodriguez, retired all seven batters he faced. Struck out four through 28 pitches. The pitch is taken for a ball outside. In the shade in the middle, 1-2 the count. The pitch to Paris. Swing and a miss for strike three to changeup. It's the 10th strikeout of the night. Another double-digit strikeout game for this Bees offense. Roddy Rodriguez is the batter. 1-for-4 in his AAA debut. Rodriguez batting right. 9-6 counted to the eighth. The pitch. High for ball one. Ground out of the first. Line out to right of the second. Single the fourth. Strike out of the sixth. Can't play it above the middle. The count in 1-0. Now the pitch. Swing and a miss at a slider. Rowdy Rodriguez, 23 years old from the Dominican Republic, skipped over high A this year, played all of last year at single A, began this year at double A, now with the Bees as the pitch is a ball. Comets don't have any challenges left. Lockwood Powell wanted it, and you can see why. Looking at ADS, almost the whole ball was in the zone. 2-1. Here's the pitch. For ball three. Campero on deck, representing the tying run. Three-one to Rodriguez. Inside, it's going to bring the tying run to the plate after the two-out walk, the seventh walk of the night. And the sixth time in eight innings, the Bees put at least two on. Campero, who's 1-3 with a home run and a walk. Pitching coach David Anderson coming out to visit. Comets leading 9-6 in the eighth. Start with a single by Sanchez. The pinch hitter Martinez flied out. Paris struck out before Rodriguez drawing a walk. Now the top two pitching staffs in terms of walks. And walk seven each now tonight. Campero switch hitter batting left. The pitch. Swings and misses at a changeup. Ground out of the first. Homer in the third. Walk in the fourth. Strike out of the sixth.

0: Campero wants time. Sanchez now at second, and Rodriguez at first. Here's the pitch. Swing and a miss, strike two, and another changeup. See if they stick with it or go to something else. You do throw that change again. Should not be in the zone. Here it is from Robertson. He'll get a ground ball to the right side. Kim has got it. He'll toss to first and end the inning. So Nick Robertson able to leave a couple on base and keep the edge at three. No runs, a hit, two left. We go to the ninth. Comets in front 9-6. 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
0: Top of the ninth inning, the Comets in front 9-6. As Sung Kim, Ryan Fitzgerald, and Griffin Lockwood Powell coming up. Alex Fiedo remaining in the game. Scoreless eighth, left two on. Kim batting left. Pitch is swung out, fouled off. He's 0 for 4 tonight. Two strikeouts, two groundouts. Sanchez in at third. Here's the pitch. It's taken low. Elsewhere, the Dodgers organization, Double A Tulsa, falling in extra innings in Corpus Christi, 8-7-10. They tied the game in the ninth inning, actually trailed by four runs as late as the sixth. The pitch is taken for a ball. Then tied in the ninth, but fell in 10. Josue de Paula hitting his 21st home run of the year. Two one. Taken for ball three. Three and one to Kim, leading off the ninth. Here's the pitch. Swings, fouls it down, and Kim down in a heap. And athletic trainer Griffin Boynt out along with translator Dean Kim. Looking at the replay, got him just on the inside of his right leg. Comets have led all game. Jumped out to a 3-0 lead in the top of the first. Built a 6-run lead in 1 point, 7-1. Bees would get it within 7-6 and currently 9-6 here in the ninth inning. Kim remaining in the game. Ryan Fitzgerald on deck. 3-2. Low ball four. Second walk by Fiedo. The eighth by the Bees. As expected, right-hander Seth Halverson warming in the Comets bullpen.
6: First baseman, number 9, Ryan Fitzgerald.
0: Run on for Ryan Fitzgerald, who's 1-4 with an RBI and a run scored. First pitch to Fitzgerald. He'll swing and lift one of the air to shallow center. Rodriguez drifting a few steps and slightly now to his left to make the catch. Man aboard for Lockwood Powell. IA Great Lakes. Winning in date, 8-7. Gave up 5 in the bottom of the ninth inning before hanging on to win. Home runs by Gardo Quintero is 10th. Emil Morales is 13th. Starting pitcher Tyler Goff strikes out 11. Over 5 2/3 innings. The pitch to Lockwood Powell. He'll swing and a ground ball through the middle. Base hit. His second of the night. Kimmel stop at second as Rodriguez throws it in. Two aboard for Noah Miller. It's a 9-6 Comets lead in the ninth inning. Miller 1-4 with an RBI single. Sanchez a bit at third. The pitch. Down for ball one. Struck out of the second, RBI single to third, ground outs in the sixth and seventh. There's the 1-0. Down and outside. Single A Ontario played this afternoon, winning at Lake Elsinore 9-6 in 10 innings, game which featured a couple of notable rehabbing starting pitchers like we have tonight. Two-oh to Miller. He'll poke one on the line into center. That's a base hit. Ken is heading on home. Throw's going to be to third. Lockwood Powell stopped at second. Noah Miller's going to get the Comets into double digits with an RBI single. And make it 10-6 on his second RBI hit of the night. Keeps two on with one out.
6: Third baseman, number 8.
0: For the Comets, another great night with runners in scoring position. And they're 6-for-16 tonight. Freeland, switch hitter batting left, the pitch. Taken from all. So in that, Ontario. Lake Elsinore game, Tyler Glass now starting for the Ontario Tower Buzzers, retired 6-7. The pitch, a breaking ball, is strike. And one strikeout. Joe Musgrove started for Lake Elsinore. He went 2 2/3 innings. Easton Shelton is minor league leading 33rd home run of the year for Ontario in that game. 1-1 to Freeland. Upstairs. Freeland struck out of the first, walked and scored the second, hit into a double play in the third, single in the sixth, struck out of the eighth. In the Salt Lake bullpen, left-hander Rob Kaminsky. Two-one to Freeland. Takes a changeup for a strike.

0: Traylon asks for his batter timeout, facing a 2-2 count. The pitch, low ball three. Comets looking for their fourth multi-run inning of the night. Three each in the first and second, and two in the seventh as well. 2-1-1 out in the ninth. Three, two. Down from all four. He's going to load the bases with one out for Zach Earhart. Third walk by Fiedo. Earhart tonight. One of three, two walks. He'll bat right. Here's the pitch. Slider for strike one. Infield is in for Salt Lake. Comets in front. 10-6 in the ninth inning. Trying to further extend this lead. Heading into Salt Lake's final at bat. Lockwood Powell at third, Miller at second, Freeland at first. Here's the pitch. Earhart will swing and foul it back, 0-2. Now Zach's got 500 on base percentage in his 12-game on base streak entering tonight. Been on base in three of five plate appearances tonight. He'll ask for his batter timeout. The 0-2, taken low. Now the 1-2. Popped up towards the Salt Lake dugout. It is out of play. Still 1-2 to Earhart. Well, it should be no surprise. We've got another three-plus hour game between these two teams. 4 of 5 in a series at Oklahoma City. Went 3 hours, 9 minutes or more. Mentioned the high-scoring nature of that series. It's the same tonight. 1-2 to Earhart and a step off by Fiedo. One, two. Swings and grounds it foul. Comets went 5-1 in their series at this ballpark last year. The second ever visiting team to play here. There was still a lot of work being done. It has drastically changed since the Comets were here in late April of 2025, not only in the ballpark, but around the ballpark. And this development called Daybreak. Here's the pitch. Swing and a miss for strike three. It's a big strikeout by Fiedo for the second out as Alec Thomas coming up. Looks like we're going to have a pitching change before that happens. Rob Kaminsky, a left-hander, going to come in to face Thomas with the bases loaded and two out of the ninth. The Comets in front 10-6. This is Oklahoma City Comets baseball presented by Courtyard by Marriott, Oklahoma City downtown.
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2: Schwab Dog. 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
1: Oh, no, I'm sorry. 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Hey, everybody, Schwab Dog's on me. Cheers.
2: Hello? Does this mean I win?
1: No.
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0: Top of the ninth inning, Comets in front 10-6. They've got the bases loaded with two out. Left-hander Rob Kaminsky brought in to face Alec Thomas. Kaminsky with his 18th appearance, 0-2 at a save, 5.4 ERA, 25 innings, 20 runs, 15 earned, 31 hits, 9 walks in it, 18 strikeouts. Inning start with a walk by Hae-Sung Kim. Ryan Fitzgerald flying out. Griffin Lockwood Palace single. Noah Miller an RBI single. Alex Freeland walk before Zach Earhart struck out. Thomas tonight 0-for-3, two walks, two runs. Hit the ball very well last time up in the eighth and lined out to center. First pitch to Thomas. A weak ground ball out in front of the plate. Campero picks it up, throws to first in time, and that will end the inning. Comets do score one run on two hits. It'll leave the bases loaded. They go to the bottom of the ninth with a 10-6 lead as Oklahoma City Comets Baseball, presented by Courtyard by Marriott, Oklahoma City downtown.
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0: On the ninth inning, the Comets in front at 10-6. Seth Halverson, the new pitcher. Fifth game since joining OKC. No record, one save, 4 1/3 innings. No runs, 3 hits, a walk, 5 strikeouts. Overall in the PCL this year, 20 games. 1-0, 4 saves, 1.64 ERA. Christian Moore, Nico Cavadas, and Ben Goebel. The Comets did score one run in the ninth inning, but had a chance to really make life difficult for Salt Lake after loading the bases with one out. Christian Moore to lead off. He's 0-for-3 with a walk. He'll bat right. First pitch from Halverson. It's a fastball outside, 1-0. Walked in the first, grounded out of the third, struck out of the fourth, and a ground out of the sixth. One-oh pitch. Taking low, ball two. Nick Robertson, one inning, no runs, one hit, one walk and one strikeout. 2-0 from Halvorsen. Swings and fouls it off. Last game for Halvorsen was Saturday night. 1-2-3 ninth inning with two strikeouts to preserve a 6-5 win. Here's his 2-1. Swinging a ground ball towards the middle. Miller charging, has it, throws to first in time, one down. Good play by Noah Miller. The elite internal clock on the slow bounder to the left side.
8: Number 24,
0: Nico Cavadas. He's up Nico Cavadas. There's 2-for-4 tonight. And 6 Comets in the ninth inning. Cavadas 2-for-4. He bats left. First pitch from Halvorsen. On his side with the slider. Singled in the first. Popped out of the third. Singled in the fifth. Struck out of the seventh. Miller will play him to the middle. Freeland halfway between second and third. The 1-0. Called for a strike. Got the outer corner. Well, it was outside, but both teams are out of challenges. 1-1-2, Cavadas, the pitch. Grounded foul off to the right. Comets trying to take the series opener. They have lost 4 straight series openers. They've lost each of their last 3 series openers on the road. 1-2 to Cavadas, the pitch. He'll poke it towards the middle, but Miller waiting for it. He'll throw to first, 2 down. A couple of ground outs to start off the bottom of the ninth inning. And now Ben Goble, the hitter. Goble, 1-4, the run scored. Panic on the right side of the plate. Pitch from Halvorsen. Fastball strike 1. Ground to a force out of the first. Singled and scored in the third. Ground out of the fifth. Strike out of the seventh. Kimball playing to the middle. The count at 0-1. Pitch from Halvorsen. High ball 1. 10-6 Comets. 2 down in the ninth inning. Trying to make it 6 straight wins. But also match their season best at 11 over .500. Now the 1-1. Downstairs with a slider. Two and one to Goble. Next from Halvorsen. High ball 3. Cade Marlowe on deck. Behind Goble at 3-1. Next from Halvorsen. Swinging a chopper right side. Kim's got it. Flips to first. Ends the ball game. Comets winners 10-6 in Salt Lake tonight, and they have now won 6 in a row, and they're able to start off a road series on the right foot for the first time since mid-June in Charlotte. As the Comets jumped out to that 3-run lead of the first, built it out to 6, and the Bees got it down to 1 at 1 point, but the Comets scoring 10-6 win here tonight in Salt Lake. We'll take a break and start the post-game report. 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
5: It's time for the postgame report. Once again, here's Alex Friedman.
0: Comets win a sixth straight. They beat Salt Lake 10-6 to begin the series here at the ballpark at America First Square. As the Comets, for the first time since mid-June in Charlotte, start off a road series with a win. And first time in the last five series, they win game one as well. Comets with the six straight wins again, and now match their season best at 11-over-500, 59-48 overall. Now 18-15 in the second half. Salt Lake drops an eighth straight. They're 10-24 in the half, and 49-59 overall this year. Comets finish with 10 runs, 13 hits, and one error. They'll leave 11 on base. The Bees, six runs, nine hits, one error, with nine left on. Winning pitcher tonight is Jose Rodriguez. Retired all seven batters he faced between the fifth and seventh innings. Struck out four of them. He is now 3-2. He'll also go to the rehabbing Yusei Kikuchi. Gets charged with six runs, three hits, five walks, and four strikeouts in his inning and two-thirds. There was no save tonight. The game was played in 3 hours, 13 minutes, 7,158. Was tonight's attendance. Recapping the game, Comets jumping out to a 3-0 lead in the top of the first. An RBI single by James Tibbs, the third, two-run double by Ryan Ward. But the Bees get one in the bottom of the second, bottom of the first inning. Kyren Parris on the second pitch, thrown by the rehabbing Blake Snell, takes him deep. Parris' ninth home run cuts the Comets' lead to 3-1. But the Comets with three more in the second, and none on, two out. Four straight walks by Kikuchi brings in one run, the last of which to James Tibbs. And then it was a two-run single by Ward to make it 6-1. And the top of the third inning, Comets tack on another RBI single by Noah Miller to make it 7-1. The Bees in the bottom of the third, a solo homer by Gustavo Campero, and an RBI double by Cade Marlowe make it 7-3. Bees in the fifth inning, three runs on one swing, a Yomer Sanchez three-run homer. As mentioned, the first time since June the 12th, the Comets give up three home runs in a game. Sanchez is six, cuts the lead all the way down to one. Comets in the middle innings, 4th, 5th, and 6th, held to no runs, 2 hits, and just one runner in scoring position. But in the 7th inning, they played a pair. First an RBI ground out by Ryan Fitzgerald, then an RBI double by Griffin Lockwood Powell. Makes it 9-6. In the bottom of the 8th inning, Salt Lake would bring the tying run to the plate with 2 out, but Nick Robertson getting Gustavo Campero to ground out. And then in the 9th inning, Comets tack on another RBI single by Miller. They would have the bases loaded with 1 out, but unable to score further. However, it didn't matter as Seth Halverson retires all three batters on ground outs in the bottom of the ninth. Comets win it 10-6. Take a break and come back. A look around the rest of the PCL and Dodgers organization. There's Oklahoma City Comets baseball presented by Courtyard by Marriott, Oklahoma City downtown.
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0: Ben Maller Show rolls on. Reminder, save the date, August 29th. August 29th. So a little over 3 weeks away. Viva Las Vegas. Be hanging out. The Ben Maller Show meet and greet. The summer soiree when it's 190 degrees in Vegas. We'll be hanging out there in Las Vegas, Nevada. And you are invited to come hang out with us. We'll give you more information when we get closer. Obviously, you live in Vegas or that area. And Vegas is a suburb of Los Angeles, so anyone in L.A. can go to that as well. We'll be hanging out in Vegas. The whole show will be there. Lorena Coop as well. So check out the Ben Maller Show meet and greet, the Maller meet and greet, which will be coming up in a little over 3 weeks. That's a Saturday. It'll be in the afternoon, 3 to 5. We'll stay longer than that, but at least in case we want to leave early, you can say just, well, we'll leave. That's it. We're probably not going to leave at 3. It's after 2 hours, rather. Anyway, Maller meet and greet coming up. Check it out. All right, back to it we go. And time now for the Who Am I game. This is where we pretend to be somebody else, as we call it the Who Am I game. So at 21 years of age and 63 days, George Lombard Jr., the third youngest player in Yankee history, to homer in his MLB debut, older than only Jason Dominguez, who hit a dinger a couple years ago in 2023, and me. Who am I? That is the question. What is the answer? And let's see, does anyone know the answer? Alf the Alien Opiner going with the scooter, Phil Rizzuto, as his answer. Matthew K. from the Worcester area going with Ricky Lede.
1: Wrong.
0: As his answer. Mr. Nice Guy says Pirates legend Rick Rodin, pitcher. Isn't he a good golfer, or was a good golfer back in the day? Yeah. Let's see here. Just Josh says you forgot to ask. 2% chance. The most important question was the woman who was on meth a brick house. I did not ask him that. That's correct. Eek in Roseville, Minnesota, is going with Elston Howard.
1: Wrong.
0: Apu from King Rory in Wisconsin. Landry Shamet.
2: Thank you. Come again.
0: From the Nature Boy. And Totally Fused has checked in with Bull Winkle as his answer. Chance. I think this might be 2% chance. I think that's him. He doesn't know how to use social media, as you might imagine. And he's going with, his answer was the Dalai Lama. Yeah, it's actually just a llama is the correct answer, unless it's not. Joe Pepitone from Steelers Nasty. Bobby Richardson, guessed by Johnny Q. Who else do we have? Page down. Ivan the Terrible says it's cheating Astro. Jordan Alvarez is the... That's his answer. Let's see here. Reggie Abercrombie from Roberto. What do you say, Lorena?
2: I'm going to go with Spencer Jones.
0: No, it's John Ellis, 1969. John Ellis. I don't know who that is either. John
3: 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Tyler Reddick here from 2311 Racing. 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
19: What's the doomsday clock, Josh?
20: So the doomsday clock is a metaphorical clock that is overseen by the Bulletin of Atomic Scientists. It's a graphic representation of how close humanity is to self-inflicted disaster.
19: They moved the second hand on the clock forward to 89 seconds to midnight, which means it's the closest that clock has ever been to midnight since they started.
20: In 1947, when the U.S. and Russia were starting the Cold War, it was 7 minutes to midnight. We're now less than 2 minutes away from midnight. The furthest away it was from midnight was 1991, after the Soviet Union dissolved. It was all the way back from 17 minutes to midnight.
19: I think it's a valuable thing because it just raises awareness every year with people. Just another thing to kind of say, hey, like, we're not headed in the right direction as humanity goes.
20: All these things that have been developing for a while have been accelerated because of the threat multiplier of misinformation and disinformation and conspiracy theories.
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0: The devil went down to Georgia. He was looking for a soul to steal. He was in a bind because he was way behind and he was willing to make a deal. When he came across this young man sewing on a fiddle and playing it hot, and the devil jumped up on a hickory stump and said, "Boy, let me tell you what. I guess you didn't know it, but I'm a fiddle player too. And if you'd care to take a dare, I'll make a bet with you. Now you play pretty good fiddle, boy, but give the devil his due. I bet a fiddle of gold against your soul, because I think I'm better than you."
1: 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Coming up next hour, it is the Queen of Hearts with Lorena. We need some questions. Hashtag Queen of Hearts, which you probably don't know how to spell. Check it out, though, if you do. And Lorena will have her segment coming up next hour. In the meantime, on YouTube, at Ben Maller Show. That's at Ben Maller Show. 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Mavo Monologues, other features only available on the YouTube channel. I'm told by our buddy in Fall River that the shorts are doing pretty well. The Maller shorts. Not the actual shorts I'm wearing, the shorts on YouTube. So check those out. Thank you. YouTube, Ben Maller Show. Help us out. Thanks. All right, time now for the instant trivia. Quickly! Quickly! All right, why are you yelling at me? Don't yell at me. All right, here it is. Quickly! And we'll go to the NFL. Bijan Robinson, LaDainian Tomlinson, and blank. The only players with 1,400-plus rushing yards and 700-plus receiving yards in a season all time. That is the question. What is the answer? Big Greg in Iowa, part of my offensive line on the Mallard Militia football team, going with Forrest Gregg as his answer. We have Dolly Parton from Alf, the alien opiner. Marshall Faulk, guessed by Analog Al. Justin Cooper from Shane in Des Moines. Who else? Dick Trickle or Drew Peacock from Mr. Irrigation. Herman Munster of the Mockingbird Heights Mustangs from Mallard Prop Guy. Who else do we have? Matt Suey from Mediocre Kabuki. That's his answer. Neil Armstrong from JT the Wingman. Blind Scott, Fun Bags from Manuel and Gardena. Do you have an answer, Lorraine?
2: Tom Holland.
1: No, the Wrong. Correct answer would be none other than Steven Jackson, Lorraine. All right, here we go. Quick.
3: It's Mallard. Cool.
1: What do we got here? Cool.
3: Gets real.
4: All right. Browns coach Todd Monken told reporters on Monday that Dylan Gabriel has been earning more reps on the practice field. Do you think there's any chance he steals the starting job away from Shador or Watson?
1: No. I don't. Not at the beginning of the year. It'll be either Watson or Shador Sanders. And Dylan Gabriel get a lot of reps, though, in the preseason, Coop. A lot of reps in the preseason for him. Next!
4: A recent report says that Klay Thompson would love to return to L.A., where he spent part of his childhood. Ben, do you think Klay ends up on the Clippers or Lakers?
1: I hope he ends up on your Lakers. I think he'd be a perfect Laker.
4: I think he looks good in Clippers.
1: No, I think Klay, this version of Klay Thompson, who can't play anymore, perfect Laker. His dad's a broadcaster for the team. You know, it's just set up. It's a Hollywood ending there for Klay Thompson. He can live on a boat. Next!
4: Pete Crow Armstrong admitted this week that he likes a conspiracy theory that Babe Ruth never actually existed.
1: Yeah.
4: Ben, do you have a favorite sports conspiracy?
1: Well, technically, if you weren't alive and saw someone in person while they were alive, they didn't exist in your world, right? So, you know. My favorite is the Cal Ripken game where the lights went out because he got into a fight with Kevin Costner. And then called into Fox Sports Radio years later. I believe that to be true. So that's what I'm... How'd we do?
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8: Talking to heavy traffic, I-35 inbound from Indian Hills to I-240. About a 4 to 5 minute delay. Also, northwest side working in an accident. Northwest Expressway southbound at Council Road. I'm Dan Miles with your OKC traffic.
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12: Competition is a real competition. I thought this was all just because Shedeur Sanders, who he threw a wobbly pass in practice and that got some run yesterday. People had fun with that. But I guess according to Todd Monk, the coach, they're each going to take turns starting a preseason game this preseason. So I don't know who's going to be starting the first one coming up, but apparently this is a real quarterback competition. And it just reminds me, did I ever tell you that story about how Lovie Smith went through deciding he was going to do it?
13: How did that happen? How did that work?
12: I'm glad you asked. Yeah. So it was Rex Grossman and Kyle Orton at the time.
13: I know that.
12: And so he flipped a coin to determine who was going to be starting the preseason game. So I don't know if maybe that's going to happen here. I mean, Brady, I know you've got some intel there in Cleveland. Will they be flipping a coin? Do they go silver dollar? Do they go quarter or nickel to flip the coin there to determine the quarterback that gets to start on the preseason?
14: I don't know that they're doing any of that, but we'll see what ends up happening with all of this. I think it's more of the concern about just the overall perception of both quarterbacks. As you know, Deshaun Watson's not played as well as I think maybe Browns fans would have hoped, if we're willing to believe in the reports coming out of the training camp. Now, again, can't make a ton about the stats in these practices, but you don't seem to see them quite as bad with other teams, just if we're going to compare. You know, it's like, I don't see quite the same reporting out of other camps with their quarterback play in practice. So that's one cause for alarm. I also think that there's, you know, as I've said before to you guys, I'm all for competition. I hate the idea of this thing dragging into training camp, into the preseason, into week one. Like, you got to get your guy, and you got to let the team know and the locker room know who the guy is. And then give him that opportunity to develop chemistry with the wide receivers, with the line, with whoever's calling the plays, So when you get to week one, it's not like, all right, let's just see how this goes. You know, we've been kind of dividing up reps. That never bodes well for me. That's like kind of hedging. It's like, well, we've got a plan A and a plan B. It's like, well, dude, maybe if we would have invested more time and more of our resources and energy in plan A, maybe plan A would have worked. So I kind of hate the idea of this dragging into the preseason, but I'm not sure if it's to appease multiple parties, meaning you got a front office that's saying, hey, man, we've paid Deshaun Watson a lot of money. We'd like this to work. If there's any chance of this working and him still being here, or if they're looking at Shedeur Sanders and they're worried about the fan base and saying, look, the fan base really wants him to work. He's got a big following. He sells a lot of jerseys. You know, maybe we want to see what we have in him. I'm not sure who they are trying to appease, but it sends signals and signs to me that this team's going to be drafting the top five next year's draft.
12: This is the part I don't understand. The easiest way to handle this would be to name Deshaun the starter, and then if he struggles, you go to Shedeur Sanders. Like, you would never do it the other way around, to where if Shedeur was named the starter, all of a sudden you're going to go back to Deshaun Watson. I don't know why they're making it so complicated, to where one's going to start one preseason game, one's going to start the next. Let Deshaun, name him the starter. He's the guy. If he struggles, you go to Shedeur Sanders. It just seems like the most plausible conclusion to this whole thing. And for whatever reason, we're still playing it out here.
13: Still playing it out?
12: Like, come on, man. Like, it's that easy.
13: Here's what I'll say to it.
12: And Dylan Gabriel, would the Falcons do him a solid? There are three left-handed quarterbacks in the NFL. Dylan Gabriel's the only one that's not in Atlanta. Make a trade. Enough's enough. Sorry.
13: I mean, what is the expectation for the Browns as a team?
12: Ooh,
13: because it's interesting that this continues to persist as the biggest storyline that's connected to the Cleveland Browns. And again, I feel like whenever there's a quarterback controversy, whenever there's a quarterback competition, to me, that says that, and should we expect them to have a good year as a team? Like, how many quarterback competitions have we heard of with a team that has not had very much success being good based off of the quarterback that won the job? I think that would be a hard one to kind of come up with. Who has a quarterback competition? You're not a very good team. And it's like the scenario that's playing out here is just not favorable towards Cleveland having a high expectation for what their season should be.
12: Their over-under win total is 5.5. So over,
13: what are you giving them? What are you giving them, Duke?
12: That's close.
13: What are y'all giving
12: them? That's right in the I'll give them the over.
14: I'd say the under.
13: You're going under.
14: Hey, look, you have a new head coach. First-time head coach in the NFL. There's going to be some kinks they're working out there. I don't know if their defense is going to be able to be anywhere close to what they were last year. Yes, they still have some talent, and you know, but you trade away Myles Garrett. I understand you get back a young, talented edge rusher in return, but we haven't seen him play in Cleveland. I mean, he didn't play to the extent of Garrett last year. So if the defense takes a step back, if the offense is still having these issues, I mean, if you look at your receivers, I mean, you have two guys in Denzel Boston and Casey Concepcion that they're both capable, but it's a lot to put on rookies to then carry the load in the pass game. I feel like from the sheer fact of the QB competition to the questions in quarterback play to just defense take a step back to putting a lot on the rookie, I'm not sure I feel overly optimistic about this season for the Browns.
12: No. That's an upbeat look at the Cleveland Browns in the upcoming 2026.
14: What do you want me to guys to do? I'm just being honest with you.
13: I think you're right.
12: 6-11? Is that impossible for
13: it's
12: the Browns?
13: It's not impossible, but that's a stretch.
14: But stretch. Like, I'll put it this way. I don't think divisional games, they're tough, but at the same time, you know your opponent. So those are games that when you get them at home, you feel like maybe they could go either way. I don't know how confident I feel in them being able to beat Pittsburgh or Baltimore. I mean, you kind of go through the list and it's a tough division. And then you start coming through the rest of the schedule. Like, how many games do you think they'll be favored in this year? Let me start by asking that.
12: Oh, geez.
13: Pull up well, we don't have a whole lot of time.
12: No,
13: I don't think
12: time,
13: very many. I don't think very
12: we can,
13: many.
12: We have enough time to find four wins?
14: Okay, LeVar, they start off back-to-back weeks on the road. They start off at Jacksonville, at Tampa.
13: Yeah, they'll lose both of those.
14: They host Carolina, and then they host Pittsburgh.
13: They could get...
14: On a short week, mind you.
13: They could get Carolina. They could potentially get Pittsburgh. They could potentially beat Pittsburgh.
14: All right. They go to New York, play the Jets afterwards.
13: They could beat the Jets.
14: And then the issue is you go Baltimore.
13: That's a loss.
14: And then you've got at Tennessee, at Pittsburgh, at New Orleans. Three straight weeks.
13: I think they could get to 5 to 6 wins.
14: Well, that's why I said it 5.5.
13: Yeah, I think they can get that. I mean, keep going. How many more is
14: that? Well, I would say they got to play Houston before the bye week. Okay. Then they get 2 weeks to prepare for Las Vegas.
13: Okay.
14: That could be a winnable game to host Las Vegas. Yeah. But, like, the rest of the stretch, outside of Atlanta, a bye week before Las Vegas.
12: So the only two games that they're favored in are the Raiders.
13: Only two.
12: And the Falcons.
13: Dang.
12: They're underdogs in 15.
14: I mean, because they host them, and they have 2 weeks to prepare for Las Vegas. And so in both those cases, like,
12: oh my
14: all right.
12: God.
14: But, I mean, looking at some of their easier matchups, I mean, you say the Jets, you might say Tennessee, you might say New Orleans. They're all on the road.
13: Dang. They're only favored in two games, and some of them teams are trash that we just named off. So I don't.
12: Can I change my pick?
13: You know.
12: Can I change my pick to the under, or? Am I going to be held to it? You know, I'm going to ride.
14: The other thing is,
12: I'm
14: not trying to say they're going to tank, but if they're more than five, like, I don't know if you're drafting in the top five. I mean, they've got draft capital, but I would think that they probably will find themselves somewhere between 4 to 5 wins to make sure they're somewhere in next year's draft to have a shot. And whether it's Arch Manning, who obviously the Manning family is close with the Haslam family who owns the Browns, or anyone else for that matter. But I feel like 5 wins sounds about right.
12: That's rough. It is 2 Pros and a Cup of Joe here on Fox Sports Radio. LeVar Arrington, Brady Quinn, Jonas Knox with you. Coming up next, we are going to close up shop with another edition of The Leftovers right here on FSR.
13: Trucks just aren't built the way they used to be. 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
18: 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Then Coach Gary Payton and the Boston Ball Hogs battle Nasir Khor and the Detroit Imps in a must-win game for Boston. 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
8: Southwest side, a pocket of heavy traffic now on I-44 northbound between Airport Road and I-40. Add a few extra minutes there. Also on the northwest side, I-44 eastbound as you approach Western Avenue through that construction zone. It's heavy from Pennsylvania Avenue. I'm Dan Miles with your OKC traffic.
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0: Two pros and a cup of Joe, Fox Sports Radio, LeVar Arrington, Brady Quinn, Jonas Knox with you here. We're going to be back on the air coming up tomorrow, same time, same place, 6 a.m. Eastern time, 3 o'clock Pacific for a Thursday edition of the show. But if you missed any of today, you're definitely going to want to catch the podcast. 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Right after the show, today's pod will be posted. 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
16: Time to find out what's left.
1: Sounds incredible.
16: Here's the leftovers.
0: All right, Lorraine, what do we got?
2: Well, I saw this super cool box yesterday. Okay, so the Raiders are not the best NFL team. We all know this, but oh my gosh, their season ticket box is so cool this year. They leaned heavily into the Vegas theme. So they have this full custom Raiders casino style poker set.
0: Oh, I saw that.
2: It comes with chips and playing cards, dealer buttons, and obviously the commemorative tickets.
0: Does it come with wins? What about a good team? Come with that? No.
2: What about a signed picture of Tom Brady?
3: Oh, gosh.
0: Are you a fan, no? Lorena?
3: He's almost on Jonas's level of whoring himself out, man. It's getting close. It's getting close.
2: That's crazy you say that. He was on a boat the other day, and he was all by himself. Everyone's was like, where's the women? He was just by himself.
3: Where's the women?
0: Chilling. Screw you, Var. You know I'm a bigger whore than him.
3: Yeah, that's true. That's true. You know what?
0: It takes
3: a massive, maximum, supreme effort to out-whore you.
0: You need to tighten up.
3: You're right. You need to tighten up, my guy.
0: Nobody out-whores me.
2: Your pocket's a little loose, my guy.
4: Damn.
3: Oh, whoa. Hold on now. The pocket is loose. We were just talking about that, weren't we?
0: And so these were season ticket holders that got all this?
2: Yes.
3: Okay, what else we got?
2: Well, you know who's not loose? Justin Herbert. He's apparently super locked in right now. Not with his team, though, with his relationship. There was a viral video that happened yesterday from the sidelines at training camp where him and his fiancée are on the sidelines, and it looks like they're kind of cuddling, facing towards each other, and she's just brushing his hair out of his face like it... It is a bit much.
3: Young love, you know, young love.
4: Why can't quarterbacks have, you know, a nice romantic moment with their, you know, soon to be wife?
3: I mean, like, that's the ones to do it. You know, they are the perfect ones to do it.
4: I mean, you know, you probably want her to be out there with you too.
3: No, I was good with the one that was out there with me. I'm good.
2: Yeah, she said that she was there to support him.
3: I blew her up in the belly a few times too. You know,
2: yeah. Yeah. Blew her up in the belly.
3: Do you think she used to come out to the field?
2: Oh.
4: This is the side of the story I don't feel like we're getting enough of. Is she just trying to fall on Taylor Swift's tracks here? Like, she's doing the same game plan? Everyone's making this about Herbert, but what about her?
0: You gotta leverage it. You know, way to move the story forward. That's a good point.
3: You gotta leverage it, man. Some people don't leverage, though, hanging out with somebody who they love and is in the NFL. You know, they quit their job and go away. But some people should lean into it. You know what I mean?
0: What are you talking about?
3: What do you mean? I'm just saying, some people, like, Taylor Swift used it well.
0: I mean.
2: I think the main difference, though, is people know Taylor Swift's music. No one knows Madison Beer's.
0: Oh, come on, Lorraine.
3: Damn.
0: Why don't you do something about that? You can play her music.
2: Wow. I mean, I've heard a couple of her songs on YouTube, but it's not Taylor Swift.
4: Can I be honest? I thought she was like an actress model chick. I didn't know any of her.
3: Can I be honest? I didn't think of anything to connect. We are like the end of the show. I've always...
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8: Southwest side, a pocket of heavy traffic now on I-44 northbound between Airport Road and I-40. Add a few extra minutes there. Also on the northwest side, I-44 eastbound as you approach Western Avenue through that construction zone. It's heavy from Pennsylvania Avenue. I'm Dan Miles with your OKC traffic.
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18: Southeast side working an accident, I-40 westbound at Southeast 29th. Left lane is blocked. Traffic is backed up almost to Douglas Boulevard. 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I'm Dan Miles with a look at your Oklahoma City traffic.
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9: 3 years later, the wait is over.
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9: The fourth season of Ted Lasso returns to Apple TV Plus, with the first of 10 episodes being released today. Jason Sudeikis returns as the college football coach turned soccer coach who now leads a women's team. The murder trial of the man accused of killing Tupac Shakur begins next week in Las Vegas.
15: All eyes on me.
22: Dwayne Davis is accused of orchestrating the 1996 murder and faces life in prison without parole if convicted. The Clark County District Attorney's Office has submitted a list of potential witnesses that contains over 200 names. The trial is set to begin August 10th. Shakur was sitting at a red light when a white Cadillac pulled up next to him and someone inside opened fire on September the 7th, 1996. He was shot multiple times and died 6 days later. I'm Mark Mayfield.
9: There's concern over the health of Perez Hilton. Deputies responded to a home in Florida's Miami-Dade County last night after receiving calls that a man was live streaming on TikTok while hurting himself. The sheriff's office says he was taken to the hospital for medical attention. If you or anyone you know is in need of help, the Suicide and Crisis Lifeline can be reached 24/7 by calling or texting 988. That's entertainment. I'm Daria Albinger.
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7: Northwest side, Kilpatrick Turnpike northbound at Northwest Expressway. Left lane blocked due to a crash. About a 15-minute delay. Southeast side, I-40 westbound at Southeast 29th. Still had the right lane blocked due to a crash. I'm Dan Miles with your OKC traffic.
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16: 1-0 pitch is swung on and driven high into left field. It is back. It is gone. A slam for Durbin. What is going on? It is 5-0 Red Sox.
17: Caleb Durbin, grand slam. Guy was batting 183 with one homer through May 31st. Since then, batting 304 with 10 homers. Boston's won 6 in a row, 15-3 since the All-Star break. That's courtesy of the Red Sox Radio Network. 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The Toddcast is a fascinating podcast into the mind of Todd Fritz. Dylan is your therapist, your host, and Todd stumbles upon a lot of topics that are deeply seated in his brain. And here was one where he talked about nearly getting beat up in the bathroom at a Boston Celtics game.
18: I thought I was going to get beat up I don't know if it was at Fenway Park. No, it was TD Garden. I went to the bathroom at TD Garden. You know that commercial about like, it's your cousin from Boston.
17: Yeah.
18: Some kind of beer commercial. I'm sitting on the toilet. I thought I was just kind of murmuring to myself just to entertain myself while I was And it was like, whatever, it was middle of the third quarter of the game, and I had to go. And these two guys walk in, and they're talking about their pack, the can, whatever it is. And then I said, it's your cousin from Boston. And I thought I was like whispering, I guess. And maybe I'm losing my hearing, or I thought it was loud enough, the sounds of flushing and
13: thing. F***ing funny.
18: Yeah, and it was like, you know, like you press on that thing with the heat, the sounds of like air dryers, and there's all kinds of noises and people talking. And I don't know, I misjudged how loud I was. And I said, your cousin from Boston. I'm totally like making fun of like the Boston accent. And it's like, one of the guys said something like, you got a problem or something like that. It was like, not that he was going to swing the door open and pull me off the toilet. But I got scared for a moment because I'm like, I haven't even started wiping yet. And I'm like, I'm going to be here for a while.
17: All right. Once again, too much information. But then that is the Toddcast. Whose fault would it have been if you got beaten up?
18: I don't think it's the time. It's my fault because I'm like making fun of their accent, but I don't think I'd have to resort to violence. You could have just knocked on the stall and said, like, you know, how about we don't make fun of Boston accents or something like that. But if he would have pulled me off of there, that would have been messy in several ways.
17: Did they say anything?
18: They said something like, all right, funny guy, or something like that, watch it. It was something along the lines of, like, they heard me making fun of the Boston accent. And I'm obviously New York. I got my own problems with accents. But they were talking really loudly. Maybe it was I wasn't able to concentrate on in the restroom because it was just annoying. So I felt like saying that, but I thought I whispered it to myself, but I guess I said it loud.
17: It's the Toddcast. It's available, Dan Patrick.
18: Your cousin from Boston.
17: Yes, Dylan.
19: The image of Todd getting ripped out of a stall with his pants around his ankles by like two dudes from Southie is, you can envision it.
17: Chris in Syracuse. Good morning, Chris. What do you have for me today?
20: Hey, thanks, Dan. Hey, I wonder if one of the guys was Mark Wahlberg. I remember he told you one time, I think when he was at the Meadowlands, he drop-kicked one guy in the bathrooms. Hey, I got something to throw at you and a couple possible poll questions. A lot of talk this week on the Dan Patrick Show about teams needing to be more like the Dodgers and take a big swing at the trade deadline and hope for a home run. And I always remember when the Red Sox and Theo Epstein kind of did the reverse. They gave up a home run for three singles, and it paid off. They traded at the deadline star and fan favorite Nomar Garcia Parra. They picked up the Dodgers' Dave Roberts and a couple other guys, and all three of them were key in the World Series run. And Dan, I know I'm going to talk to you before your big day, but I wanted to say have a great time at your daughter's wedding next weekend. And I know your speech will be awesome because knowing you, it's going to come from the heart. And I was thinking, Dan, if you drop this line, I'm going to tweak it a little bit. I'm fortunate to know firsthand with my wonderful wife that true love is the soul's recognition of its counterpoint in another. And I think that's very rare. And I'm so blessed that my daughter has found that. I'm going to say maybe 10% will vote.
17: No, I can't. That's not me. They know I'd be lifting that from something like a poem. But thank you, Chris. Yes, Paul.
21: That is lifted from Wedding Crashers. That's
17: Yeah, I can't do that.
21: Yeah, Wilson.
17: No, I'm already on notice that I can't be jokey. Even last night, she goes, I know you're joking about this on the show, but I'm just saying, don't be jokey. I go, okay. But I have to have a little levity here. Do you just want me to be crying the whole time? You know, it's a great day. It's a happy day. That's what I have to keep telling myself. What are you crying about, you big baby? What, Todd?
18: Is your future son-in-law in good shape or overweight? The only reason I ask is I remember a Honeymooners episode where they said, just remember, I'm not losing a daughter. I'm gaining a ton. So that would be kind of funny if he was obese. I don't know if that would go over very well. I'm sure your daughter wouldn't appreciate it. Not losing a daughter, I'm gaining a ton. You'd have to be kind of fat.
17: You actually think that's funny?
18: I think it's hilarious. I love the Honeymooners.
17: So if my future son-in-law was heavy, calling him out for being heavy would be funny at the...
18: highly inappropriate, but it would be sort of hilarious. And he'd say, just joking, and everybody'd be like aghast. I can't believe you referred to his weight like that.
17: Maybe at somebody else's wedding... But not
18: your own. Yeah, because that's your son-in-law forever. Now that's going to be hanging over the family's head forever.
17: Yes, Marvin.
22: No, don't do that. Because even if he was heavy, I don't know if Josh is or not. But
17: he's not.
22: Right. There will always be beef between you two because there's always seriousness within every joke.
17: I unfortunately had some things to say about my youngest sister's husband. And I thought I was being funny because he always wore a lot of gold and bracelets, and so we thought he might have been in the mafia. Well, he wasn't, but I said that at the wedding reception. I had to actually get up 15 minutes later to apologize for my life.
21: You haven't told us this one before.
17: Oh, it's so embarrassing. But yeah, just trying to be funny. Trying to be funny. That probably, I don't know, 35 years ago. No, 30 years ago. Not good. Not good. But imagine that. Excuse me. I'd just like to say that I was joking when I was talking about Matt and that he might have had mafia ties. And everybody's like looking back. And then that was it. Yeah, Paulie.
21: That's an all-timer, a mid-wedding apology during the dinner service. Like, hope yes. You're enjoying your salads.
17: Yes.
21: But,
17: yes, Todd.
18: But he does wear a lot of gold, people. Am I right? Help me out here. Is this on? Is this thing on? Hello?
17: They did have a really funny moment. I've seen it one other time at a wedding reception where you got the best man up there, I think, and then it's like, hey, all of you women who have known, you know, the groom, bring up your house keys because he's now married. And then you would have all of these people that they gave keys to. And then the last one would be like an 85-year-old grandmother. And she walks up and gives the key. And, you know, so that was funny. Mine was not funny. It's like, you know, in your mind. Like, there's part of me that's like you, Todd, that I go, yeah, you know, in my mind, that sounds funny. It's just normally I don't say it.
18: Yes, you have to be able to edit yourself and not verbalize everything.
17: Thank you, Todd.
18: But not everybody gets your sense of humor. Your wife tells you
17: they
18: that
17: They do
18: the
17: not. Time. They do not. My wife said that to me last night. She keeps saying, once again, not everybody gets your sense of humor. And I go, thank God. I said, my audience does. And that's who I care about, hon. Not the people showing up at a wedding reception. Wait, what did I just say? 1 hour in the books. Who's in the confessional? Todd is.
18: I am.
17: Yay. High quality.
0: Ice Cube's Big 3 season is heating up. 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The two best teams go head-to-head as Coach Nancy Lieberman and Greg Monroe's Dallas Power take on the one-seed Chicago Triplets, led by Coach Dr. J and Captain Montrezl Harrell. 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
7: Northwest side, Kilpatrick Turnpike northbound at Northwest Expressway. Left lane blocked due to a crash. About a 15-minute delay. Southeast side, I-40 westbound at Southeast 29th. Still had the right lane blocked due to a crash. I'm Dan Miles with your OKC traffic.
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0: Ice Cube's Big 3 season is heating up. The most competitive basketball league on earth is on CBS this Sunday. The two best teams go head-to-head as Coach Nancy Lieberman and Greg Monroe's Dallas Power take on the one-seed Chicago Triplets, led by Coach Dr. J and Captain Montrezl Harrell. Then Coach Gary Payton and the Boston Ball Hogs battle Nasir Core and the Detroit Amps in a must-win game for Boston. 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
1: I'm doing manly things today. Yeah. Up in Maine. You want to guess the manly things that I'm doing today? Todd, what do you think I'm doing today that's manly?
14: Something with your pontoon boat that you're fixing or painting or just something that's not right that you're going to try to fix yourself with a boat.
1: Okay. You wouldn't paint a pontoon boat, but okay.
22: Paint.
1: Dylan?
24: Splitting wood and periodically looking off into the distance.
1: Marvin?
25: Building a car engine from scratch.
1: Okay. Paulie?
26: I'm also guessing chopping firewood for the season.
1: I have tons of firewood already chopped, but I'm going to take the pontoon boat out. I'm going to do a little fishing and then come back. And then I'm going to get in my side-by-side, my ATV, and take it out and give it a spin a little bit. Got a friend who's got 40 acres, so I have room to roam. Yes, Todd?
14: You're not going to do one of those street takeovers that they do here in Connecticut with the kids just block off the roads driving like crazy in their ATV.
1: In Maine?
14: I don't know. Just don't do that because it like blocks the roads off and people have to go back where they came.
1: Oh, don't do it.
14: Yeah, it's not right. The police frown upon it, too.
1: This isn't motorcycle, Todd. It's a side-by-side. It's a ATV.
14: So who's going to be in there with you?
1: I think my wife.
14: She's very cute. That's a fun thing. Yeah.
1: She's going to do it. She's going to go fishing as well. She's probably manlier than I am when it comes to not being. She wants to go hike the Appalachian Trail. When I retire, she wants to do that. She said, wouldn't that be great? I go, no. 4 months walking? No. So I think she might do that. She might go Appalachian Trail. Yes, Dylan?
24: She wants to do the entire trail?
1: Yes.
24: Oof.
1: She wants to go from Georgia to Maine.
24: Yeah.
1: And I said, how about I meet you in Maine? Yeah, Paulie.
26: The Appalachian Trail, 2,200 miles from Springer Mountain in Georgia to Maine, takes approximately 6 months.
1: Yeah. I said, I would walk with you and then go to a Marriott and stay. You know,

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1: Ice Cube's Big 3 season is heating up. The most competitive basketball league on earth is on CBS this Sunday. The two best teams go head-to-head as Coach Nancy Lieberman and Greg Monroe's Dallas Power take on the one-seed Chicago Triplets, led by Coach Dr. J and Captain Montrezl Harrell. Then Coach Gary Payton and the Boston Ball Hogs battle Nasir Khor and the Detroit Imps in a must-win game for Boston. 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
14: 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How did my father become the scheming mastermind? Was he like this with everyone? And is it possible, after all these years, he's actually changed? I have no idea where he lives or what he's up to, but my goal with this podcast is to track him down and get to the truth about who my father, Manny Veeder, really is. 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
19: Bad news for the Falcons. They have lost Jalen Walker. He has a torn ACL, done for the year. You know, these are times when you look and you don't really notice the guys who aren't in the skilled positions. You can get a tackle that, like the Bears locked up their tackle, Darnell Wright. He's very good. You don't really notice these signings. I do, because you look at these teams and they're built from the inside out. You're looking at the offensive and defensive line. But to lose Jalen Walker, he's a really good young player, and they can't afford to lose anybody on defense. But Hall of Fame game coming up tomorrow, Carson Beck against Kenny Pickett. I'm looking back on Carson Beck. I think he won 37 games in his career in Georgia and Miami. I don't know where that ranks as far as wins, but I know since 2000, Carson Beck has the fifth most wins by any starting quarterback in the last 26 years. Now, I'm trying to think who would be up on that list. Is it anybody who played 5 years? Carson Beck, did he play 5 years? I know he was at Georgia and then transferred to Miami. Yeah, Paul?
20: I have Carson Beck playing 6 years, Dan, technically. Oh. He was on the Georgia roster for 5 years, and then he went to Miami. All these records are in the COVID era because, like, Bo Nix had an extra year, Jaden Daniels had an extra year, lots of guys like that. But we're checking on the most wins as a starter.
19: Who would be that guy in the last 26 years? So since 2000... the most wins by a college quarterback. Marvin?
21: Ken Dorsey?
19: Was he there 2000, though? I thought he was drafted by the Cowboys in the 90s.
21: Now, Ken Dorsey was a part of that 01 national championship team.
19: Oh,
21: I remember.
19: Was? Mm-hmm. Okay. Yeah, Paulie.
20: I wonder how Jalen Hurts is on that list. A lot of wins with Alabama, bunch of wins with Oklahoma. He only played 4 years, but I bet he's up there.
19: Hmm. Yes, Dylan.
22: On the Bama train, AJ McCarron?
19: Yeah. I mean, you have to have at least 37 wins. Who else, Paulie?
20: Jalen Hurts had 51 wins. Kellen Moore had 50 at Boise State. Callback. Tim Tebow, 48 wins at Florida. Always winning. Dylan Gabriel, 47 wins for UCF, Oklahoma, and Oregon. Yeah. Those are a bunch.
19: Jalen Hurts has the most wins since 2000 by a college quarterback.
20: That's what we have right now. We're double checking.
19: Which quarterback has the most wins all time? College quarterback. I'll give you some time on that. Zach in Knoxville. Hi, Zach. Welcome back.
23: Hey, EP. Thanks for taking my call. I'm just here to stick up for Fritzy. I don't appreciate the slander that's been sent his way today. And in honor of Tony Reale hosting the show, I think any caller that asks how you're doing, you're Dan Patrick. We know how you're doing. You're doing great. Just hang up on him or the mute button. Your thoughts.
19: Well, we used to have a call screener. And he would just basically say, don't ask Dan how he's doing. He's doing great. Just get, because I don't even like doing that with guests. I mean, sometimes I will, but like, I want to get right to the topic. Because if you're not doing well, you're probably not doing the interview. But, hey, how you doing? Good. How are you doing? Oh, okay, good. I know that's the pleasantries, and some people will come on, and I'll get right to the first question, and they'll go, hey, great to be on the show. And then I kind of feel bad that I'm getting right to the topic. But, you know, this is all time sensitive. I don't want to waste your time or anybody else's. And so I don't always do the, hi, how are you? How are you? How's everything going? Fine. All right. How about you? Fine. Grant in Charlotte. Hi, Grant. What do you have for me today?
1: DP, an honor of being quick. Sure. Hey, if you guys are going to do the Appalachian Trail, there's a lot of practice. It's pretty brutal. I mean, 3 to 4 months hiking back-to-back days. Just do it, but it's going to be brutal. Have fun.
19: I don't know if I want to practice walking if I'm going to be walking. But once again, I'm not doing the Appalachian Trail. My wife is the one who is talking about it. And, you know, she said, oh, it'll be 4 months. And I go, well, wait a minute. I'm reading all these things, you know, these forums, and they're talking about 6 months. And she goes, we can do it in four. I go, I can't do it in a year. Yeah, Paulie.
20: See, you have to come up with a better alternative. Like, how about walking the coast of Italy, hon? There you go. That's nice.
19: Yes, Dylan.
22: You should also get credit for time served for having done that bike trip from Florida to New Orleans.
19: New Orleans. That was Atlanta to New Orleans.
22: Yeah.
19: 6 days riding bikes in the summer from Atlanta to New Orleans. Oh, my goodness. And I never rode that bike again. Packed it up, and it's hanging in my garage. It's just there. It's a reminder. My wife goes, we should bring the bikes down. And I go, no, we're not doing that. Tara in Pennsylvania. Hi, Tara.
2: Hi. I wrote a book about hiking the Appalachian Trail because my friend Steve Wright hiked it, and I ghost wrote the book for him. But it took him 9 months. He got 5 broken bones, norovirus, COVID. So your wife might want to read it before she heads out to the trail.
19: Why did it take 9 months? Well, I guess with the injuries that he had to jump off the trail to get treated?
2: Yep, and to heal a little bit. And with norovirus and COVID, that took another healing period. He was the last guy to cross the line in 2023. So,
19: did he go Georgia to Maine?
2: Yes, he did. He did. And he raised $26,000 for Sloan Kettering for breast cancer research because he was hiking the trail to heal from the grief of losing his wife. You have to have a good reason to be on the trail because it's so challenging that you're tempted to quit if you don't.
19: Is it, I don't know if I use the word easier, is it easier to go from Georgia to Maine or Maine to Georgia?
2: I would say it doesn't matter. The miles in Maine, like the 100-mile wilderness, is really daunting. There's a lot of like bogs, and you're on the trail for a long time, so you're carrying a lot of food. I don't know if you want to get that over with first or if you want to save it for the end.
19: All right. Well, thank you, Tara. You pulled up the book, Paulie?
20: Yeah, it's called The Weight I Carry.
19: Well, for a good cause. All righty. Top of the hour. 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He'll tell us about that right after this.
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27: That's Ian Nagoski, who runs the Canary Records label.
29: A friend of mine said that what he loves is being the guy standing at the edge of the cliff, waving his arms, going, wait, no, let me look at those first before you throw them away. I think there might be some good stuff in there. I think there might be some stories. I don't think we should throw all those away yet.
27: 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A bizarre tale of two infamous New Yorkers.
30: They booby-trapped their home and turned it into the shield fortress of ephemera.
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31: It's over. 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

0: Cube's Big Three season is heating up. The most competitive basketball league on earth is on CBS this Sunday. The two best teams go head-to-head as Coach Nancy Lieberman and Greg Monroe's Dallas Power take on the one-seed Chicago Triplets, led by Coach Dr. J and Captain Montrezl Harrell. Then Coach Gary Payton and the Boston Ball Hogs battle Nasir Core and the Detroit Amps in a must-win game for Boston. 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
12: 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Who were they? What made them so notorious? How did the internet, or sometimes the algorithm, choose them? And what does a person do when they're suddenly confronted with more attention than the human psyche can handle? Take The Dress, a story that went uber viral in early 2015 in spite of being, well, kind of a boring optical illusion. A mother of the bride in Scotland took a picture of a dress she was thinking about wearing to her daughter's wedding. But she saw the dress as blue with black lace, and her daughter saw it as white with gold lace. One BuzzFeed post later, every single person on the internet was talking about the dress. But to me, the dress is a story about the last couple of months when the internet was still sort of fun. It was shortly before the stories that spread across the internet stopped being driven by exploited millennials with useless arts degrees and started being decided by algorithms hell-bent on growing internet usership at all costs. And on a long enough timeline, the story of the dress is one entangled with abuse and media exploitation. 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With the team at Cool Zone Media, we're taking these characters' 16th minute of fame to see what their moment meant to them and what it says about us.
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14: Full disclosure, I did have some trepidation about having the bookmaker for Shohei Ohtani's interpreter on because, and I've talked about this, and I speak from firsthand experience. If I was 18, 19, 20, 21, 22, and I had a chance to bet whenever I wanted to bet, and I could do that on an app, and yes, I know, DraftKings is a sponsor.

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9: 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A black man from the projects comes forward with information about the case.
11: He says the police are his friends.
9: But out of nowhere, he goes from star witness to prime suspect.
11: And then that's it. They turn on him.
9: 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Lee Harris is sentenced to 90 years.
12: I get 90 years for killing somebody I have never seen.
9: Behind bars, Lee finds an unlikely ally in his cellie, Robert. The pair are like chalk and cheese. There's no way their paths would ever cross on the outside. But as a fellow inmate, Robert sees through the lies and vows to do the unthinkable. Clear Lee's name.
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0: Last call for phone calls, what we learn, what's in store tomorrow. Oh, what a day. What a day it's been. This day in sports history, have that for you coming up. Final results of the poll questions as well. Chris in L.A. Hi, Chris. What do you have for me?
18: Hey, Dan. I saw your interview with Dan Le Batard, and I'm sorry to go off course. I graduated from Full Sail 24 years ago. And I'm curious what you're telling your students and prospective students with the state of the industry right now, because I was a location scout in TV and film for 25 years, and the industry is currently gone. So when parents are asking you, hey, should my kid go to broadcasting school, what are you telling them?
0: Tell them the truth. I tell them how difficult it is. I tell them that not all of you will be on the air. In fact, most of you won't be. I tell them to diversify. I tell them to learn how to produce, how to direct, how to run a camera. Your degree is in sportscasting, and not everybody's going to be in front of a microphone. One of the reasons why I started my broadcast school was I met with the parents of a student who went to an SEC school and graduated in communications, and nobody had ever checked on if he had had an internship, any kind of experience. And I thought, you know, there's no guarantees. I stay in touch with my students. When you graduate, you always have an opportunity to check in with me and the people who run the program. This isn't where once you graduate, you're done. That's what colleges do. I speak from experience. I tell them who you see going up, you might see on the way down. Not everybody's going to get to ESPN. You might be in Bozeman. But to call yourself a professional sportscaster, consider that an honor, and don't do it for money because you're going to be disappointed. So we speak the truth, Chris. I don't know what happened with your career, but with these young students, they are getting great advice. They're getting the answers to the test. We've created something that other universities are trying to replicate, but they don't have me running the program. I review students' videos every single month. You submit a video, and I'll watch it, and I'll critique it. But your degree is in sportscasting, and Full Sail gave us total autonomy to be able to teach this program. But thank you for the phone call. Matthew in South Carolina. Hi, Matt. What do you have for me today?
19: Hey, Dan, DP, 5'9", 176 this morning. I'm a middle school PE teacher, middle school football coach, and heard y'all today while I was painting the field talking about yearbook photos. Well, I've done Captain Jack Sparrow, Mario, Darth Vader, the Bandit, Ricky Bobby. I'm looking for some ideas for this year. I've got a few weeks to figure it out.
0: So wait a minute. You're a teacher, and you're going to do a yearbook photo dressed up as somebody?
19: Every year.
0: All right. Does anybody have advice, a suggestion from Matthew for this year's yearbook photo? I got crickets, Matt. I got crickets. Dylan, you should have one.
20: RoboCop?
0: Why would he do RoboCop?
20: I don't know. Just the first thing that popped into my head.
0: Well, because you have a RoboCop tattoo.
20: I know. I didn't even look at it, though. It's just on the top of my head.
0: You don't want to be reminded of it.
20: No.
0: But you have an oyster? You have a tattoo of an oyster?
20: Yep.
0: What else do you have?
20: A fish smoking a pipe. A peach, a palm tree, a couple sharks and a dragonfly, and a really, really bad flamingo tattoo. Oh, and Reba's signature.
0: Oh, yeah. You lost a bet in Reba McEntire, her signature?
20: Yep. Got that on my back.
0: Of course you did. Yeah. And Shea and Irving got one, too, didn't
20: he? Yeah, he did.
0: Yeah. Yes, Marvin.
1: Paul and Fritzy, do you guys have tattoos?
21: No, I never got one. I just never found something that I thought I'd keep forever.
22: A lot of scars, no tattoos.
1: Emotional scars, yes.
0: Emotional scars.
22: I have those as well. Those are worse than the physical ones.
0: This day in sports history, Paul.
21: In 2013, Bud Selig suspended Alex Rodriguez a weird number, 211 games for PEDs. It was reduced to 162. And this is a good one. We brought out trades the other day. In 1960, two clubs traded managers. Detroit traded Jimmy Dykes for Cleveland's Joe Gordon.
0: Yeah, we brought that up yesterday. Let's see. Final results of the poll question, Dylan.
20: Thoughts on Zay Flowers getting a $35 million a year deal with the Ravens. 65% say hate it. I think that's a little strong. But and the food that's the best, even when it's bad. Pizza, burgers, tacos, or other. Pizza running away with it at 74%.
0: Yeah, I would throw in hot dogs as well.
20: Oh, yeah, hot dogs.
0: 2012, Usain Bolt set the Olympic record, 9.63 seconds. Todd, what'd you learn today?
22: Paulie brought this one up earlier. The last time the Steelers had fewer than six wins in a season, 1988, almost 40 years. Wow.
0: Dylan, how about you?
20: You're not going to have to hike the Appalachian Trail.
0: No, I'm not. Marvin?
1: College football coaches don't watch college football.
0: They do not. Paul?
21: Tennis is the easiest sport to fix.
0: Todd, what did I learn?
22: Alabama ranked outside the coaches' poll top 10 for the first time since 2008.
0: Big project coming up, ChatGPT. 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
23: Ice Cube's Big Three season is heating up. 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
1: Tim Kirchin going to join us in about 12 minutes here. Hogdale going to join us right after that. Very much looking forward to that. If you're not familiar with Hogdale's work, I don't need to tell people who Tim Kirchin is. Do I have to tell people who Hogdale is, Taylor?
2: Yeah.
1: Yep. Okay. He's a guy who does play-by-play for Barstool of every single... He's a 162-er of every single Red Sox game, and he's crazy. Okay? I'm not certain he should be doing it. People pay a lot of money for the rights to the Red Sox game, but Hogdale is doing it nonetheless. So he will join us coming up at around 425. Taylor has two games. Izzy, we get to choose. Go ahead, Taylor. What are our choices today?
2: So we could do me a favor, or we could do a new game inspired by Goldilocks and the Three Bears, where we go through all the college football teams in the top 25 preseason coaches poll, and we say if they're too high, too low, we're just right.
3: Do me a favor, it is. That is a terrible
4: game.
3: I want
4: to do the other one.
1: I'm thinking too high, too low. Yes.
2: Right. Don't forget just right.
4: Goldilocks.
1: Yeah. Just right. Yeah, no, I'm thinking about Goldilocks.
4: Right.
1: It's not the game he was anticipating that we would choose, and I would tell you, know your audience. Of course me and Mikey are going to choose that.
3: which game, Taylor?
2: I heard Izzy first, so we're doing
1: it. Right. He just wanted to do me a favor.
3: Do me a favor. We're never going to play that other game, okay?
2: We can all agree. Ohio
4: State. Let's play that other game.
2: Ohio State at one, too, right?
3: Right. What does that even
2: just
3: mean?
2: Right. I mean, I heard Sam talk.
1: It's your game.
2: I don't want to blame Sam, but I heard Sam talk.
3: Hey, he did it to me earlier. I mean, he's trying to do his job. Who is going to kick us off and do me a favor?
4: I will.
3: All right.
4: Thank you. Do me a favor, HBO. No good teams on Hard Knocks, okay? Mm. Hard Knocks is so much better when it's a bunch of bottom feeders all fighting for roster spots.
3: Right.
4: I don't need to see them getting Super Bowl rings. I don't care about, this guy's really good. Yeah, we know they won the Super Bowl. Show me the bottom feeders. That's what I want to watch. Mm.
1: Who is this year's team on Hard Knocks?
2: Seahawks.
4: It's the Seahawks.
1: Yeah, really.
2: That would explain why they're getting Super Bowl rings.
1: I haven't watched it. What do you mean?
3: I know, but it just said they're
4: by the way,
3: Super
4: Notre
3: Bowl
4: Dame,
3: rings.
4: Just right?
2: I think Notre Dame is just right, yeah.
1: Where are they ranked?
2: Five.
1: Well, low.
2: Too low. Yeah. I'm with Mikey. The appeal for Hard Knocks is seeing the dysfunction. And too much right now, we're having too many teams have the say. Like, I saw Baker Mayfield talking about his quarterback show, and he was like, I got final approval if clips went out. It's like, I don't really want to watch a show where Baker Mayfield is the director.
3: I also feel like the Seahawks are just generally boring. Like, there's nothing about Sam Darnold I really need to know other than, hey, can he win a primetime game? And obviously, he can now. Yeah,
1: winning is boring, I guess.
4: Did you just confuse Sam Darnold with Kirk Cousins?
3: Oh, yes, I did. Sam Darnold was, yes, I did. Wow. Mediocre quarterbacks that turned good are very interchangeable.
1: And you were laughing at me.
2: I could go next for do me a favor.
1: Go ahead, please.
2: So Freddie Peralta reportedly had to arrange a meeting between Francisco Lindor and Juan Soto because their relationship had gotten that frayed in New York on the Mets. Mm-hmm. Lindor and Soto, do me a favor, figure it out. Yeah. It's baseball. Like, put your personalities aside. You guys are on a bad team.
1: Yeah.
2: Start winning.
1: I'm with you. Izzy, have one?
3: Yeah, do me a favor, Jackson Dart. Get over yourself, man. Like, this guy hasn't won or done anything. And then in practice today, apparently he scored a touchdown and then threw the football, flicked the football out of at the helmet of one of his defenders. I'm like, what are you doing, man? You should be, I mean, your teammate's best friend right now because they're all supporting you and you really haven't done anything yet and yet everybody's labeling you a star. Come on, Jackson Dart.
1: Yeah. Do me a favor. Tomorrow, let's play too high, too low, or just right. We chose the wrong game.
2: A&M at 8? Too low, I think.
1: Just right. We are.
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9: 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A black man from the projects comes forward with information about the case.
11: He says the police are his friends.
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9: 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Lee Harris is sentenced to 90 years.
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9: 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Clear Lee's name.
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14: 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That man was Jeffrey Epstein, and he had set up a system designed to bring him underage girls. 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Epstein would become one of the world's most infamous predators, a man who could have faced decades in prison but served just 13 months in his own wing of a county jail.
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14: 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Truth and Lies, Jeffrey Epstein.
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20: Your daughter just had her first breakup. 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
21: 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And for Sheila, she has split ends.
20: B, console her.
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23: I want to tell you what's coming up. Oh, please. Right now, we're talking about, again, seizing the moment. No matter how you slice it or dice it, Anthony Volpe had his opportunities. And that's how you got to look at life. Like,
24: did you have a chance?
23: Did you get a fair chance? Anthony Volpe.

0: We got a fair chance. And he got sent down. Someone else gets an opportunity. And George Lombard Jr., in one game, seems to be seizing the moment.
1: But I think of this when it comes to, like, even if you had a chance, you did something big, even if you didn't keep it, it might have led to something else. Like,
0: that's remember, with women, that's with sports, that's with your career, whatever it may be.
1: Even so, like, Matt Flynn. Remember, much like that Baker game on the Rams, remember Matt Flynn played that one game for the Packers? The guy busted through for 1,000 yards, it felt like. He had the most miraculous
2: game. Six touchdowns.
1: And DB, your Seahawks give him a big deal that everyone's like, really? And then Russell Wilson ends up beating him out. But guess who gets to collect a lot of that money?
2: Matt Flynn.
1: Matt Flynn. So sometimes just take, if you get a chance, go with it.
0: Well, speaking of, you know, Baker Mayfield and his quick run with the...
1: I said that, yeah.
0: You said that already?
1: I said Baker is the best example because...
0: It's a great example.
1: I also think of Jacob deGrom, multiple Cy Young Award winner, who we thought might be moved at the deadline, but decides to stay with the Rangers. They're in that AL West race right now. But deGrom was a spot starter.
0: You could say Goff. Even though he was supposed to be the guy.
1: He was the number one draft pick.
0: But he stepped up with the Lions. I feel like resurrected his career a little bit. All right. I guess he didn't like that answer. Sorry.
1: He was the number one draft pick.
0: He found himself in Detroit. I like how Detroit embraced him.
1: Yeah. But I'm talking about guys that like a guy like Gardner Minshew, who is nothing. But because he came in with his attitude, vibe, and hair and mustache, like all of a sudden he goes from like this guy Gardner Minshew is doing he's a spot start quarterback because he had such a cool flair to him. All of a sudden he becomes your quintessential backup. Like he
0: speaking
1: sees
0: of
1: the
0: quarterbacks,
1: moment.
0: We're going to talk Justin Herbert in a few minutes, and this has to do with PDA. How do you feel about it?
1: Okay.
0: Plus, I keep wanting to say Mike's words of wisdom.
1: The guy's run out of those.
0: He's putting the dumb in wisdom. It's Mike who runs this take.
2: Who?
0: He has a take about relationships, plus midweek major. Okay. We might talk Steph Curry and more, but first and first mostly, you want to go to the man with the plan? His name is Dan.
1: Dan Byer. Update. Let's go.
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2: From PDA to PCA today at Wrigley.
4: He is taking that pitch now over and over.
5: Deep drive to right. Going back is Tucker. Get out the tape measure. Long gone. Pete Crow Armstrong. A two-run homer. Cubs lead 5-1.
2: It was the second of the game and 26th of the season. Cubs actually had a 7-1 lead before the Dodgers rallied all the way back to get within one. However, the Cubs survived 7-6 on the Cubs radio network. Dodgers have lost 6 straight in the losing effort. Shohei Ohtani homered twice for LA, number 25 and 26 as well on the season. Blue Jays beat the Astros in extras 5-4, while the Rangers blanked the Giants 6-0. Rays on top of the Rockies 4-0 as they play in the top of the ninth inning in Denver. Some news on the Rams and Aaron Donald. Donald listed on the tryout list of the NFL today for the Rams.
1: Oh.
2: Adam Schefter of ESPN giving some clarity. We know Donald's been working out. Donald's been working out with the Rams. He wanted to do a workout with a helmet on. That requires the Rams to list him as a tryout. He wanted to see how he would respond. But it does seem like things are getting closer and closer for Aaron Donald to make a return.
0: That's so weird.
1: Wasn't it like
0: yesterday, didn't they say he wanted to pursue a career in media? And now he's practicing?
2: I've just heard Sean McVay kind of toe the company line, maybe dance around a little bit of where he was working out. But because he was putting on a Rams helmet today, they had to characterize that as a tryout.
1: That's pretty cool, though.
0: It makes sense.
1: Wasn't it like a month ago his wife said, this is news to me?
2: Yeah, right.
1: And here we are a month later.
2: 35 years old. With the it's just funny how it looked on the transaction list. Because right? Aaron Donald, DT, Pittsburgh, tryout Rams. Not three-time defensive player of the year or eight-time first-team All-Pro or Super Bowl champion. Yeah. Stephon Diggs has found a new home. Washington Commanders signing him to a one-year deal worth $12 million. It's his fourth team in as many seasons. Falcons edge rusher Jalen Walker is going to miss all of this season because of a torn ACL suffered in camp yesterday. Chiefs have dropped the sponsorship name on their stadium. It will no longer be called GEHA Field at Arrowhead Stadium. They're just calling it Arrowhead Stadium. They will continue to be a partner, though, with the sponsor. Broncos head coach Sean Payton said wide receiver Jalen Waddle should be okay after dealing with muscle tightness in practice today. And two other notes, one in horse racing, Preakness Stakes is going to move a week later than the Kentucky Derby and actually be run on a Sunday. LIV Golf says they have struck a deal with a lead investor that will keep the tour alive after 2026. In a statement, the tour said the players on LIV will become the majority stakeholders of the tour. A deal could be finalized in September. Guys, back to you.
0: Thank you, DB.
1: You know, it's interesting, Danny, your dude, Shohei Ohtani, and PCA, who Dan Beyer let us know, hit two home runs today. Their stats are, as they said in one of my favorite movies, My Cousin Vinny, identical, almost identical. I mean, they're both batting in between 285 and 290-ish. Both have 24 home runs and 65 RBI versus 67.
2: They each hit two today. So they're up to 26.
1: Oh, look at that. Yeah. So when you look at those numbers, they are your top contenders for the MVP, according to Las Vegas. But when you look at the league leaders, there's guys with plenty more home runs, guys with better batting averages, guys with more RBI. Does Shohei being a pitcher, will that cement him the MVP every year? Because if guys have similar stats to Ohtani, won't the deciding factor every single year be the pitches?
0: It is what it is.
1: No, but I mean, I'm saying he's doing more than the average player out there. If he ends the season batting 290, 35 home runs.
0: You have an extraordinary season to outdo Ohtani.
1: That's what I'm saying. I feel like if anyone, whether it's PCA or Matt Olson's got some great stats. Schwarber, has a lot of home runs.
3: Imagine doing all that, and then you have an 8-2 record on the mound with a 1.5 ERA.
0: Exactly. Yeah, it's hard to argue, Danny, that you're more valuable.
1: I'm not going to argue. I'm just saying I feel as though unless Ohtani has such a down year, if he is in the conversation.
3: Yeah, no, you're not wrong.
1: It's his. Because even if a Matt Olson or a Schwarber or a PCA or someone had batted 280, 40-something home runs, 100-something ribbies, if Ohtani was even close to that, and he pitches – he will win every MVP while he plays baseball.
0: Agreed. Well, agree with you. No one's debating that.
1: You can't be like, but Schwarber's a great clubhouse guy. Like, it doesn't matter.
2: Yeah, and you definitely can't give it to a DH.
1: You can't, yeah.
2: Right?
1: You can't give it to a DH.
2: Like, definitely not.
1: You can't give it to a DH when this guy's doing, exactly. So, it's just, man, Ohtani. My goodness. All right, thank you, DB. Thank you, fellas. Your feedback and calls, if you want to talk about seizing the moment, if you want to throw any others in there. To me, it's a lot of times, it's quarterbacks or pitchers that might get a spot start, and it's like, yo, this guy's way better than we thought. Now all of a sudden, he's a permanent part of the rotation, right? Seizing that moment. But you want to talk lovebirds?
0: Let's talk lovebirds. I love think the world the needs love. Yeah, yeah, love's in the air, man. So yeah, PCA to PDA. We're going to talk some PDA. For now, just think about it. What are your thoughts on public displays of affection? We'll get to it next. Hang tight.
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21: Accident I-44 northbound at Southwest 15th Street, exit 119. A 7-minute backup back to Airport Road, exit 116. Also, accident Western Avenue at Northwest 65th Street and an accident on Northwest 122nd Street at North May Avenue. I'm Justin Hill with a look at Oklahoma City traffic.
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12: Lisa Sky Hain loved working with people.
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1: 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So enjoy this 14-second session on us. I think you've done everything right and absolutely nothing wrong. In fact, anything that hasn't gone your way could probably be blamed on your father not being emotionally available because his father wasn't emotionally available, and so on. And now that you're calm and healing, you're probably driving better too.
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14: Southeast 59th Street at South Hattie Avenue. We have an accident here. Another accident reported. Northwest 178th Street at Northwestern Avenue. And an accident cleared on Northwest 13th Street. West of North Oklahoma Avenue at North Broadway Drive. I'm Justin Hill with a look at Oklahoma City traffic.
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5: Accident, Southwest 3rd Street at South MacArthur Boulevard, Southeast 59th Street at South Hattie Avenue. We have another accident here and an accident on Northwest 178th Street at Northwestern Avenue. I'm Justin Hill with a look at Oklahoma City traffic.
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9: 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I'm a writer, podcaster, and a huge fan of The Last of Us. 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
21: 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Hot couple Rob Parker, Kelvin Washington on a Worship Wednesday. Still coming up next hour. Don't forget, we have Mike Sando, the athletic senior NFL writer, going to join us.
22: Me and him going to have a bone. I got a bone to pick with Mike.
21: What are you?
23: It's a boneless couch.
21: What's the boneless couch issue?
0: That whole Patrick Mahomes garbage.
8: But why are you... Mike's not the one who writes the thing. He just compiles the list.
0: I know, but I...
8: But it's his fault that people said that to him?
0: Exactly. Okay.
21: That people said it
0: I'm going to blame Mike.
21: One's got to go next hour as well.
0: If that was interviewing, I'd be like, what? Patrick Mahomes? What? What?
21: What if he did, though? You don't know.
0: I'll
21: they
0: ask.
21: Still might, you know, be like, that's my opinion, but he might have pushed back. 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
21: All right, how'd you do?
0: Elijah, stop texting me during the show. He says, Rob, I think it's time for a reset.
21: Oh, boy. 0-3?
0: No, Elijah, we're going to do a reset in September come football season. Just calm down.
21: Okay. No, I want Rob's laugh on Rob. Give me Rob laughing at Rob.
0: All right. 1-2 last night, 195 and 176. I know. 19 games over 500. I was like 30 at one point.
21: If you finish this season essentially 500,
0: no,
21: I'll be
0: it's
21: so
0: gonna
21: mad.
0: Be better than that.
21: I'll
23: well,
0: be
23: tell me what you
21: so
23: used
21: mad.
23: To do.
21: Hit it!
23: I tell know. Me what you've been doing.
21: Hit it, Janet.
0: Hey, in the past, I was pretty good. I just want
23: to know. The whipped cream bottle says so.
21: Oh, we read.
0: All right, tonight.
21: She
0: was
21: a series of letters. That's the crazy part. She didn't sit in the one and get nervous. She was
23: don't
21: like,
23: tell me you're not a machine, Rob.
0: Okay, Mariners minus 1.5, taking on the Tigers in Seattle. That's the best bet. And the other game later on tonight, Padres minus 1.5 in the desert, taking on the Arizona Diamondbacks. Again, Padres minus 1.5, okay. Mariners minus 1.5.
21: All right.
0: And remember, I'm not telling you who to bet on. I'm telling you who I bet.
21: All right. We'll see how you do. We ain't taking your bets no more. We were for a while. We were listening. Now we're a little nervous out here in these streets. Rob G, some young college quarterbacks taking shots at old schools going on in these streets.
8: That's big facts. Former Nebraska quarterback Dylan Raiola, you remember him, the guy who looks like Patrick Mahomes, had his hair, the same setup, the gear, the hair, the number, everything, right?
0: Yeah, where is he at, Walmart now?
8: So he was at Nebraska, and he transferred to Oregon this past offseason. That's interesting because Oregon already has a quarterback in place, a Heisman
21: really
8: quarterback.
21: Good one.
8: One who might go in the top five of the upcoming NFL draft. And he was featured in USA Today about his transfer and why he chose the Ducks. And one thing he said is raising my eyebrows. He said, quote, "It's definitely been a transition going from Nebraska to Oregon. I'll start with the landscape outside. No cornfields here, mountains and trees, and I love nature. As far as football, it's different. With coaches and players, we have a lot more talent here than we did at Nebraska. I don't say that to knock on them, but I think everybody will know that."
0: It is a knock. What's he saying?
21: Yeah, man, you don't have to leave your ex and take shots at her like that, you know? And I think what's funny is I was telling Rob G, like, what used to be cool about regional football was you loved the certain things. Like, some people love playing in the big, you know this, you there all those years, playing in the big house. It's cold, it's snow, the fall and the trees and the colors. Like, you felt that this is real football weather. You go to the Nebraska of the 70s, the 80s, and 90s, and it's cornfields and it's Midwest football and, like, some people like that. Now everybody wants to go to Oregon. You want to get the cool jerseys and get all the new Nikes. But, like, you don't have to trash your old school, you know, just because you left them. So I wasn't a big fan of that because don't front on Nebraska now. That's the school you chose to go to in the first place.
0: Yeah. It just,
21: you know what I mean?
0: It just comes off as sour grapes. And you don't have to do all that.
21: You're where you want to be. You're happy to be there.
0: Right. Talk about that. Don't always look back, you know? It's okay.
21: And there's a whole group of people that I'd imagine some probably maybe bought your jersey. Some were obviously there cheering you on, rooting for you. You don't kind of have to crap on their way of life, if you will. You know what I mean?
0: Right.
21: That's what we're different. Farmland. We're in the heartland of America. What you want from? And then, as a matter of fact, then you know what he did, Rob?
0: It didn't stop him from going there. Yeah,
21: right.
0: You know what I mean? Originally, then you go there and you picked it.
21: And he just said all that, Rob G. Went home. Had some nice food and with a bunch of corn that came from Nebraska. Ain't that a blip? Knocking our corn and then you're going to be eating your food with it. So, yeah, you ain't got to be taking shots at Exton. I just don't feel like it was necessary. I mean, you can obviously say
0: I love corn, but you know, it's no good for you.
8: Is that why you're so corny, Rob?
0: Rob G, save that for your podcast. When nobody can hear it.
8: Hey, Monty was on this week. We're getting nine listeners this week.
0: Monty, you were slumming this past weekend?
21: Where's my invite? We are.
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